0: degrees right now, down to 6 overnight. And tomorrow, but a good news at last, fine with southwesterlies and a high of 18 degrees. On the water today with the marine forecast, southwest 15 knots, moderate seas easing.
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Jude's my name, keeping you company on this, it's okay looking Tuesday afternoon. I think it's supposed to get better as the day goes on, which is great news. Coming up, Mr. Abby Christo. Right now, it's wet, wet, wet.

0: 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A big thanks to Coastwood Homes, specialists in Lockwood Homes. And of course, it is school holiday time again. They seem to roll around really quickly, don't they? Good news for the kids and sometimes a bit of a juggling act for parents trying to balance the old work and childcare situation. But I didn't actually realise how many kids get injured during the school holidays. Last year, 2025 school holidays, ACC received around 70,000 claims involving school-age kids, costing around about $34.8 million. That's mind-blowing. So while you're out and about having fun these school holidays, just take a moment to have a look around and spot those potential hazards before they turn into an injury for your kids. Going to A&E is never fun, is it, at any time, but particularly in the school holidays. No, not cool at all. Hey, coming your way, it's Mr. Mister on CFM.
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Live and local, Coromandel CFM with Jude, and it is a weekday weird history time for today, the 29th of September. Now, this one goes back to 1940. Two Australian Air Force planes actually collided in mid-air. They got, they collided, not with much force, obviously, but they got kind of stuck together. The two Avro Ansons, ended up flying around New South Wales as one very strange-looking aircraft. But somehow the pilots could still control them, and they managed to land both planes still kind of joined together. All four airmen survived. So basically they had a nasty mid-air collision, well, a scrape, if you like, followed by the world's most successful parallel parking job. Yeah, takes a bit of talent. Seriously talented pilots, I imagine. Here's Amy Grant with Baby Baby on CFM.

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0: Little River Band with Reminiscing on CFM with Jude. And I tell you what, Little River Band had some pretty well-known fans, including John Lennon. That particular song was his absolute favourite out of the 70s. And the Eagles famously declared them the best singing band in the world.
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6:60 with Endlessly, Coromandel CFM with Jude. Sign off time for me. I am going home to do probably absolutely nothing, which I'm quite looking forward to. News, sport and weather not far away at 2 o'clock. And I think Rob is back today. Forgive me if I'm wrong. He was actually sick yesterday. I got my intro very wrong yesterday, so I'm not going to commit myself to who's behind the mic. You'll just have to wait and see.

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2: In this update, Treasury has released its pre-election economic and fiscal update, showing an improved economy with a stronger surplus in coming years than predicted in Budget 2026. Debt's about 2% of GDP, lower than forecast, with tax revenue up and predicted to increase 6.2% on average each year. The unemployment rate's predicted to track down. Economic risks include costs around government building maintenance and the defence capability plan, also the conflict in the Middle East. The firefighters' union's cancelling strikes this week as the parties return to bargaining after a seven-month hiatus and 65 one-hour strikes. A child is in hospital with serious injuries after a dog attack in Christchurch's Aranui on Breezes Road at about midday. Fashion retailer Hallenstein Glasson is reporting a nearly 50% rise in annual profit, with sales growth both sides of the Tasman. That's news.
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2: In sport, All Blacks wing Fihi Finianga-Nofo has deferred his rugby move to England to remain in the country until next year's World Cup. The 24-year-old outside back was due to join Newcastle at the end of the year, but after scoring a record 17 tries in Super Rugby with the Hurricanes and making three appearances for the All Blacks, the governing body has negotiated a delay. Fears the NRL Grand Final might be forced to go ahead without a pre-game musical act have been allayed. It follows a dramatic week that saw Australian singer Tones and I withdraw from the headline entertainment over a breakdown in negotiations. NRL boss Peter Vallandi says they've locked in some entertainment, but is keeping the new details under wraps. That's sport.
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7: It's 2:04. Yes, you're okay, Jude. I am here today, albeit mostly physically and well. It's kind of hard when you're jumping from one studio Whitianga to the other, Thames, because there's like no magic window or anything. But yeah, here for, well, let's see if we make it through to 7. Partly cloudy weather today with isolated showers, but fine spells increasing this afternoon. Cloudy tomorrow with isolated showers as well. In fact, that's the kind of the forecast for the next few days is isolated showers, just little ones, and quite a bit of cloud. Currently sitting around 16, 17 degrees out on the water. Southwest is at 15 knots. They will ease slightly in the Hauraki Gulf this evening, but remain at 15 knots overnight in the Coromandel.
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That's Lifehouse on Coromandel CFM, 11 past 2. Technology is great until it isn't. Coming up this hour, I want to play an interview with Sasha Sank from the Ruapara Water Gardens. Now, I was up there on Friday, enjoyed a lunch and a walk around the gardens and a chat with Sasha about the gardens, etc., which I recorded on my new phone, which I bought so that it would have good quality recording. And it has two recording modes. One is standard mode, captures balanced sound from the microphone at the bottom of your phone. And then there's interview mode, which only captures sounds direct at the top and bottom of your phone. It filters out all other sounds. So it's useful for recording one-on-one interviews in loud places. Well, no, it wasn't, because it chopped out here and there. So I'm not quite sure why that is. Having said that, though, I'm still going to play the interview because it tells us a bit about the Ruapara Water Gardens, and that wouldn't be fair to Sasha and the team to not play it. So that's coming up at around about 25 past 2. Music from Travis, Janet Jackson, and My Sex on the Way. And right now, 5 for Fighting on CFM, 13 past 2.

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0: 20 past 2 on Coromandel's CFM. Tuesday afternoons, in fact, CFM afternoons, thanks to Smitty Sports Bar and Grill, and Two Up Tuesday. So you order a burger meal and you get a second one for free. So order two and the second one is free for you, which is pretty cool. It is 22 past 2 now. On Friday, I was up at the Ruapara Water Gardens. There were a few of us invited there too that hadn't. Some people have been there before, some of us hadn't, and it was very, very pleasant, very nice place. I had a chat to Sasha, who is one of the owners of Ruapara Water Gardens. Talked about the history of it and the gardens itself. I want to play that for you in a moment. I will give you a little bit of an advisory on that. A disclaimer is that my phone, I've just sent off to Samsung saying you screwed up my interview. The audio drops out in a couple of places, which is very frustrating, but you can still understand it. So that's coming up next.
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0: It's 25 past 2. Let's head to the Ruapara Water Gardens in Tapuru. Is that right? Tapu. Get it right. In Tapu or out of Tapu.
6: So, Sasha, the Ruapara Water Gardens, 60 years old, you said, coming up 60?
7: Absolutely. Created in the early 60s, so now 2026, it's over sort of almost 60, 62.
0: Yeah. How long have you been in the water gardens trade? I know your mum owned the place for a while.
7: She owned the gardens. She bought the gardens back in 1994. I came down here in 2002, so I've been here down here 24 years. I came from Hong Kong.
0: Okay. I thought you were going to say Auckland for a minute.
7: No.
0: Yeah, and if I listen to people that knew your mum, and I say this in the nicest possible way, she seemed to be a little bit manic about it.
7: She was passionate.
0: Passionate, that's the word, yes.
7: She was literally drawn to the property. She stumbled across it. She had no intention to buy a property, ever to return to New Zealand in the sense of live here. But she went to hug the square kauri up the road. She saw the gardens. She stepped foot on the land, and she felt this energy.
0: This is it.
7: She got goosebumps down the back of her neck when she walked down from the waterfalls. So it was the property that really gelled with her.
0: So was it all here then, or so she's taken it over and just done everything to it?
7: The bones of the garden, the whole structure, the plantings, the layout, everything was all created between the 60s through to the 70s, etc., with the original creators, Fritz and Josephine. They unfortunately had to sell in the late 70s due to ill health, and that's when the time was passed on to the second owners, Peter and Shirley Lowes, who had the gardens as one of their properties in New Zealand. So they had the business still open to the public, and it was my mother who just in 94 stumbled across them and decided
0: this is mine,
7: to
0: sell it to me.
7: Honestly, honestly, the first time she had no even thought to purchase them. Yeah. She's just through conversations, it just developed and it grew and it got hold of her.
6: I was walking with another couple over the bridge to your big lake.
7: Yes.
6: Because how many lakes have you got?
7: Well, we've got 14 lily ponds.
6: Yes.
7: In various sizes. So yes, that's the large lily pond. That's the one with the little island.
6: Yeah, and the flat area there for weddings and events and things. Yeah, I think it's lovely.
7: We've had lots of weddings over the years in the lovely lawn area overlooking the lily pond. So it's just a gorgeous setting. Yeah.
6: Obviously, you do the wedding there. You've got the restaurant here for the reception. Are you open for lunch if somebody just turns off and drives up the Tapu Kora Glen Road and goes, oh yeah, let's pop in there and get lunch?
7: Absolutely, no. The gardens are, the Cafe Kuru is open 7 days a week from 9 a.m. to 4 p.m. and we're serving a small selection of coffee, cakes and toasted paninis.
6: Yes, well, if it tasted like what I tasted today, it's very nice. And accommodation as well?
7: Absolutely. You know, we have two types of accommodation. We call it boutique accommodation. It's quite niche.
6: Would it have to be boutique with a place like this? Oh, we've just got a cabin with a bed.
7: No, look, we got a beautiful lodge with full lounge, full kitchen and lots of balconies to really enjoy the gardens at different times of the day.
6: Yep.
7: You've got the morning breakfast side and we have our cottage.
6: So is it well utilised?
7: Yes, absolutely.
6: By Kiwis or internationals?
7: A blend, a mixture of both, really. I mean, in the sense, more in the recent years has been the domestic market, but the internationals have been coming back in. And, you know, we are hidden away. We don't sort of blow our trumpet so much. And when people drive past, hear about us and really want to hide away in some ways, just get away from it or just switch off, is what we say.
6: Yeah, because you don't drive past Ruaparo Water Gardens. Same as the waterworks up in Coromandel. You have to make the effort. So have a word to the listeners and just give them a reason from your point of view. Why would they want to turn off at Tapu and head to the water gardens?
7: Honestly, for me, is to escape a little bit, just to switch off, just to wind down, connect with nature and just be in the gardens. I mean, we have some beautiful selections of flora and fauna in the gardens itself, but just the energy here. It's just to take a time from everyone's busy schedules, busy lives and all that's going on, just to be here and just relax and enjoy.
6: And that's the whole thing, wander slowly around.
7: Yes.
6: And I love the fact when you drive up the road, you're driving and there's a sign that says, yes, it's only 2.5 kilometres away, because you go, have I passed it? Have I missed it? But no, keep going. It is well worth it. I love it here. Thank you so much for your time.
7: No, you're very welcome, and appreciate it, you know, for you to come and enjoy the gardens.
0: Sasha Sank from the Ruaparo Water Gardens. Again, apologies for the audio quality there. I have admonished Samsung severely, slapped them around the head and shoulders with a wet used bus ticket and saying, I cannot play interviews like that. Fix the problem. Technology. I'll just have a blue day, shall I? Was that a good segue into the song?

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1: Coming up 20 to 3 on the CFM. I can't talk for next week, but this week the weather looks pretty dry, which is good for the Ride Coromandel Bike Park Score Holiday Program. Now, this is Tuesdays and Thursdays, so it's on at the moment through till 4 o'clock. Today, this Thursday, next Tuesday, next Thursday as well. 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It's a great time. Coromandel Bike Park open days today, Thursday, and next week, Tuesday and Thursday as well. I'm sure you'll be able to find more on Facebook. Or you could just rock up and ask them. That would work, wouldn't it?

0: quarter to three on CFM with LAB. Good Kiwi music. Speaking of which, you can catch the Bobby Holidays at the Monkey House. My goodness me, how long has it been? They will be there on Saturday. That's this Saturday. Jangling guitars, honking brass, indie pop rock, punk, reggae, and plenty of 70s style pub rock energy. There we go. Gets you on the dance floor. So doors open at 7. The show is from 8, and you can grab your tickets before they cost you more at the door. Head to Event Finder to do that. So Bobby Holidays back on the East Coast after a long, long time. I have no idea how long it's been. I don't think they've been performing here since I've been here, and that's a couple of years. So if you want to catch them, I mean, we play their music on the local music, but if you want to catch them live, then you can do so at the Monkey House on the 3rd.
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That's Diana Ross on CFM, just on 8 to 3. Getting reports of an accident on Hauraki Road between the Ngātia turnoff and the Kerepihi turnoff. Now, this is a report just coming through, but I think it's about 20 minutes ago. So not sure what the status is at that, but just be aware if you are heading down Hauraki Road or up Hauraki Road at all, there is an accident between the Ngātia and Kerepihi turnoffs. And possibly the emergency services on location there. Just be aware of that. News and sport coming up at 3. The best music variety continues after that. So we talk about cars next hour. John Freer had a chat to Dennis Bevo about the Repco Beach Hop 2027. We're going to find out all about that after 3.

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2: In this update, the Treasury has warned the next government's likely to need to reprioritise spending to pay for new commitments while releasing its pre-election economic and fiscal update today. It shows the economy's looking stronger than predicted, with a surplus still expected in the 2028-29 financial year, but continued uncertainty around the Middle East conflict. A child's in hospital and a Staffordshire Bull Terrier cross has been seized after a dog attack in Christchurch's Arutnui this afternoon. Woolworths NZ is going ahead with folding Kiwi customer care operations into its Sydney network, affecting 130 roles. Remembrance Day commemorations for slain police have been held across the country today, honouring 34 officers. Pet insurers are warning Auckland dog owners to keep them away from toxic sea slugs seen on beaches and to immediately contact a vet if an animal touches or eats one. That's news.
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2: In sport, a major injury blow headlines the All Blacks' 34-man squad for the Two Bledisloe Cup tests against the Wallabies. Rugby editor Elliot Smith reports.
5: Reuben Love has been ruled out with an ankle ligament injury, meaning Josh Jacomb, who debuted on the tour of South Africa, has been named alongside Richie Mwonga as the first fives. Scott Barrett has earned a recall following his return from a sabbatical and back injury for Taranaki last week, while Sam Dowry, who started in the fourth box test in Baltimore, left out entirely, and Patrick Doipelotu sidelined with the calf strain. Shannon Frizzell has been recalled to the loose forward trio after playing for Tasman over the last 3 weeks, while Cody Taylor has been named captain for the two tests.
2: That is sport. I'm Raylene Ramsey.
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8: Speaking of roads, Hauraki Road between the Ngātia turnoff and the Kirapihi turnoff is closed. It's the latest information we have. Some of it saying partially closed, others saying closed. Just waiting on NZTA to give us the absolute on that. But there was an accident there around about half an hour ago or so. So if you're travelling down Hauraki Road at all, just be aware of that. You might want to find an alternative route to get where you are going.
1: 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Stay close.
8: Four past three, messy weather is the term that I would use for the next few days. There's going to be some fine spells. There's going to be some isolated showers. There's going to be some cloud. Not necessarily in that order, but that will continue for the next few days. Mostly fine, though, I think. Or should I say mostly cloud, mostly dry. Yeah, mostly dry, but cloudy. Sitting around 16, 17 degrees at the moment. Out on the water, southwest is at 15 knots. They will east to 10 knots in the Hauraki Gulf this evening. Fine spells with fair visibility in the isolated showers.
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John Lennon on Coromandel CFM. There was a story behind why he recorded that. I just can't remember it at the moment, because it's just not like him to do a cover. Well, not in those days anyway. I know the Beatles started off doing covers. Dire Straits along the way this hour. Alanis Morissette will get the Mockers in as well. And John Freer had a chat earlier today to Dennis Beaver. The Repco Beach Hop 2027 is coming up. Registration's opening soon. We'll find out more about that at around about 3:20.

0: Kiwi music from the Sons of Zion on CFM, the best in it too, and giving that whole reggae sound, which seems to be the way we do it nowadays. It is 20 past 3, Tuesday afternoon. The Repco Beach Hop coming up. Yeah, registration's coming up very soon. Dennis Beaver is now the man in charge. John Freer, our news editor, caught up with him earlier in the day. I'm going to play that interview for you next.
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4: All right, Beach Hop, we all love it. It's coming up, 2027. What is the story? That's the question John Freer put to Dennis Beaver.
5: Registrations open this week for Whangamata's 2027 Repco Beach Hop. Dennis Beaver is the organiser. He is with us. Dennis, how's it looking?
6: So it's looking really well, obviously. Yeah, we go on sale every year, the 1st of October at 7 a.m. in the morning. So, yeah, pretty exciting.
5: Dennis, you've got a new system this year in terms of registrations.
6: Yeah, we've upgraded our ticket system. We've had one that's it's been great for several years. We've just basically gone to a more of a modern ticketing system. A New Zealand company actually, Flickit. For us, it's more about the back end and the technical side of the ticketing that gives us an advantage. An example is every vehicle entrance has a vehicle window sticker on their front window, and then the entrants themselves have a swing tag. This year they'll all have a unique QR code through the ticketing system so that we can scan the vehicle in the morning when they leave Williamson Park and scan them back in when they get to Waihi. Just gives us good data of vehicle movement, and also a big advantage for the sponsors, because on each sponsor's stand now they will have a scanner where there's some big prizes being thrown around by the sponsors for the entrants to scan in and win some big prizes at the end of the day. So just really it's more for us about the technology.
5: The other thing that it's given you is actually the opportunity for pre-registrations, which you haven't had previously.
6: Yeah, so generally our tickets sell very fast. Like we sell the ultimate entrance, we limit that to 300 cars because that's what we can fit in that in the parking in the main road on the Saturday. And that generally sells out in about half an hour, so there's definitely a lot of interest out there. This year, obviously, the difference with a big ticketing system is you can pre-register and you receive the email instantly at 7 a.m. on Wednesday, which logs you straight in to buy your ticket. So yeah, pre-register is going very well. We've had a lot of interest. There's more people pre-register than tickets than will be available on the day. So yeah, I think the entrants will sell out pretty quick again this year.
5: What are the total number of entrants for each beach hop?
6: So it's basically around somewhere between 1,500 and 2,000 vehicles. Depends on, we have the vehicle car entrance, which we take standard vehicle entrance, and then we take ultimate, so there's a difference there. And then it's the Saturday entrance themselves for the car shows, which we have scattered around town as well. But then, of course, we have the retro caravans, which we take. We sell powered sites and non-powered sites, so all up around 2,000 vehicles.
5: And we understand that you have some more announcements coming up on what's going to be on offer during Repco Beach Hop 2027.
6: And yeah, we do have a few more major announcements coming up. Yeah, it will be quite exciting stuff. We're not changing Beach Hop. There's nothing broken with it. We're just adding a few extra cool bits to it.
5: Oh, well, that sounds good. We're looking forward to it, Dennis. No doubt you are also.
6: Yep, very excited, mate. I can't wait.
4: Dennis Beaver with Repco Beach Hop 2027, having a chat to John Freer here on CFM. So get your registrations in really, really soon. Speaking of cars and things, just again, there's been an accident on Hauraki Road between the Ngātia and Kerepihi turnoffs that is either closed completely or down to one lane. So if you're travelling around that area, might be best to take a slightly alternate route.

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1: 3:33 on CFM. A couple of things happen on the 1st of October, one of which is it's the International Day of the Older Person. Is that the 30th or the 1st? Oh, it's one of those 2 days. But the main one that I do want to tell you about, which we need to log in, is the change in road rules, which take place as of Thursday this week. Is that the 1st? He said, double check the calendar. I should do this in advance. Yes. From Thursday, children 12 years old and under with their parents or caregivers are allowed to ride their bikes on footpaths, all right? So that's from Thursday. People with e-scooters can ride them in cycle lanes. Drivers must leave a minimum gap of 1.5 metres when passing other types of road users. I know there are some people that I watch, they leave a minimum gap of about 7 metres when they pass, but 1.5 metres. And you have to give way to a bus when it's indicating to leave a bus stop where the speed limit is 60 kilometres or less. So in town, if a bus is indicating that they're pulling out, you have to let them go. So those are the new rules coming in on Thursday this week. Memorise them. There will be a test.

0: another 70s flashback on CFM. Quarter to four, just waiting to hear whether the Hauraki Road has been cleared. There was an accident there, blocked. It's Hauraki Road between the Kirribee turnoff and the other one, Netherton turnoff. Ngātia turnoff, excuse me. Just waiting to hear if that has cleared as yet. It is a quarter to four now. What was I going to tell you about? Oh, I remember the Disaster Resilience Expo. You remember back in January we had a little bit of a weather event, yes. And TV3 actually came around. They did an interview with me on camera. They did an interview with John Freer, our news editor, on camera. And they did an interview with Sam in our Whitianga studio on camera. And I think all up they used about 4 seconds of Sam, because what they were trying to do was to, they were fear-mongering, trying to. And we wouldn't do that, because we don't do that here at CFM. And I love the fact that this is just leading towards the Disaster Resilience Expo that TCDC have got coming up in Tairua next Saturday. The subtitle is Be Prepared, Don't Be Scared, which is great. So it's an expo you can get along to. It's a family-friendly event and enables you to plan, and it's a resilience before future disasters and severe weather events. Lots of fun activities. I remember the first one in Whitianga. That was a fun, absolute fun. I was supposed to be working, but it was just too much fun. There's a disaster simulation virtual reality experience, which is so funny. There's giveaways, sponsorship vouchers, and all that sort of stuff. So check it out at the Tairua Rugby and Sports Club in Manaia Road on Saturday the 10th of October from 11 o'clock through until 2.
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That's Green Day on Coromandel CFN. I was just having a chat to Philippa from the Turua Dairy and Takeaways. Thank you, Philippa. Hauraki Road is open again, so that's all been cleared. Just a reminder, though, that Orchard East Road is closed between Hauraki and Hamilton. So if you're thinking of turning off there, you won't be until the 9th of October. So that's the Hauraki District Council doing some work there. So Orchard East Road closed between Hamilton Road and Hauraki Road. You might have to go the longer way round at times to do that. So, but Hauraki Road opening in after that accident an hour or so ago. News coming up at 4 o'clock, and then, Robs, I haven't heard that in ages, and I checked back and, like, we have never, ever played this song on CFM. It's coming up at 4:10.

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2: In this update, the Prime Minister is elated by today's positive pre-election reveal of the books, anticipating GDP will grow more than 2% a year, boosting tax revenue and putting us on track for a greater surplus in 2028-29. It also predicts slower house price growth than expected and a big health spend. Labor's leader says Kiwis are working harder than ever and still feeling economic pain. The Opportunity Party is still ruling out working with a government that appoints NZ First's Winston Peters foreign minister. He slammed their policies. The party says politicians should stop putting each other down. A child is in hospital and a Staffordshire Bull Terrier cross has been seized after a dog attack this afternoon in Christchurch's Aranui. Woolworths NZ is going ahead with folding Kiwi customer care operations into its Sydney network, affecting 130 roles.
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2: In sport, an ankle injury has ruled Reuben Love out of the All Blacks' pair of Bledisloe Cup tests against the Wallabies. It means Josh Jacomb, who debuted on the tour of South Africa, has been named alongside Richie Mo'unga as the two first fives in the 34-man squad. Scott Barrett's earned a recall following his return from a back injury for Taranaki, with Sam Darry left out and Patrick Tuipulotu sidelined with a calf strain. Loose forward Shannon Frizzell's also been recalled, having last played in the 2023 World Cup final, and Cody Taylor is captain in the absence of the injured Adi Savia. And New Zealand football could be in line for a multi-million dollar cash boost from the sports governing body. That is sport. I'm Raylene Ramsey.
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7: It's 4:04 on CFM. Just if you haven't heard, Hauraki Road is open again after the accident earlier today. Just had a shower came over here in Thames, so isolated showers on the forecast from Met Service. Just mostly cloudy, but that's going to be the way it is for the next few days. Currently still sitting around 16, 17 degrees, depending on where you are. We've got sou'westers at 15 knots out there, easing to 10 knots in the Hauraki Gulf, but staying at 15 in Coromandel and Colville. A few fine spells, and those winds will continue overnight before easing to variable 5-knot winds early tomorrow morning.
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0: remember a spoof version of that song by a band called Apologetics. This is the story of a squirrel. Yeah, all about a squirrel on Noah's Ark or something. Fleetwood Mac on the way this hour. We've got Hozier and Split Ends and Tim Finn. Oh, my goodness me. I don't know if you've caught up with the news from Tim Finn. It's I'll give you the quick, short version of it. A number of years ago, he sat down with Chrissy Amphlett from the Divinals and they wrote some songs that never got released. Yeah, they are going to be released, but more details about that very shortly.
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0: I was just scrolling through the songs in our CFM database and I came across this one this morning and I'm just sitting there going, A, I haven't heard that in ages, and B, when I researched it, we've never actually played this song on CFM. It comes from 2014, apparently, but I think it's a little bit earlier than that. Yaz and the Population, and The Only Way Is Up.

0: Kiwi music from Foley on CFM, 18 past four. I was just out cutting up an orange before, and I'm thinking, I was slicing away, and I'm thinking, no, man, this orange is either tough or something's wrong. So I looked down at my knife, and my knife looked up at me and said, well, maybe if you turn me around to the sharp side, Rob, it'd work better. Yeah. Anyway, I just got a phone call from John Freer, our news editor, who says, Rob, I've just sent you an email. So emails, Outlook, down, scroll, staff, John Freer. Open up the attachment. You could have said something in the email. There we go. Okay. This is good. From Explore Group, skip the traffic, Auckland to Coromandel Ferry with daily summer service. Popular ferry connections return for Labour weekend with a direct Friday afternoon service and daily ferries from November. That is a good press release. That is excellent news to hear. So from Friday, is that Friday 23rd of October for the weekend, for Labour weekend, and then returning from the 27th of November, daily services through until Easter. Good news. Thank you, John Freer, for the email.
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0: 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It's, I think, 40 hours a week. Is that right? Yeah, it's a full-time, 40-plus hours. So full-time seasonal, Monday to Friday, plus some weekend work, including most Sundays during the busy season. So if that sounds like you, you'd like to get a little bit of physical fitness going, then check out the details on our CFM Job Spot. 22 past four, John Freer is along next with a local news bulletin. And you'll have more details about Explore Group's ferry in tomorrow's local news, I'm sure.

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1: Encouraging news for the next Repco Beach Hop. If pre-registrations are anything to go by, organiser Dennis Beavers spoke to CFM yesterday, 2 days before entry sales open for the next March event. A new registration and ticket sales system is being used for the first time. Dennis telling us it provides an indication of the 2027 event's total participants.
2: Pre-register is going very well. We've had a lot of interest. There's more people pre-register than tickets than will be available on the day. So, yeah, I think the entrance will sell out pretty quick again this year.
1: That is Dennis Beaver. Beach Hop runs March 17 to 21 with activities in Waihee, Pauanui, Onimana and Whangamata. Total available registrations sit around 2,000 vehicles, which includes retro caravans. Dennis said organisers still had a few initiatives to announce over coming weeks, with those involved looking forward to the region's 26th Beach Hop. The temporary berth at the Fitianga Wharf has been removed, with the new pontoon having been reopened. Some final work is required over the next couple of weeks, but work is not expected to have any impact on wharf activities. The southern side of the wharf was closed for a period while the replacement work was carried out. This did impact the ferry service, which had to use an alternative temporary berth while charter operators used the Fitianga Marina. After approval by the Department of Conservation last month, Cook's Beach Stormwater Lakes are still waiting for the release of weed-eating carp. Justin Tubrin reports.
3: Cook's Beach residents say they're cautiously optimistic that their stormwater lake carp release will happen soon after 4 years of lobbying. Local resident and Mercury Bay South Ratepayers Association Steve Lloyd says he hopes the carp will be released within 4 weeks, but is still frustrated it's taken so long.
4: Someone's made a bit of a joke. World War One lasted 1,568 days. This process is approaching World War One, and we're only talking about putting carp in the lake.
3: I'm Justin Tuberin for CFM Local News.
1: Grace O'Malley's Irish Inn in Fitianga celebrates Oktoberfest this Saturday. I'm John Freer for Coromandel's CFM.
5: 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My

0: Split Ends on Coromandel CFM. Came across a post from Tim Finn yesterday, last evening, I think it was. So let me just try and summarise it as I'm reading it. And it's all about Chrissy Amphlett from the Divinyls, the Australian rock singer. So Tim says, 30 years ago, the late, great Chrissy Amphlett and I wrote some songs together around my old Bechstein upright piano in the Surrey Hills. She was looking for changes in her creative life, and as a great admirer, I had reached out to her. We started working on recording them, but they were never fully realised. We hadn't met previously, but instantly felt a bond, a camaraderie of shared history, ex-lead singers of two brilliant bands. In 2023, Chrissy's husband, Charlie Drayton, contacted me asking about these incomplete recordings. I thought they were lost. Now, this is where it gets exciting. I thought they were lost to the universe, says Tim Finn. But remarkably, I found the 2-inch tape in my garage and it was still in perfect condition. And we're now able to share these songs with you. So this Friday, that's this Friday, the 2nd of October, it sees the release of Some Time, which is an EP, 3 tracks of Chrissy Amphlett, put together by Tim Finn. I have no idea what they're going to sound like, but it'll be 3 tracks from Chrissy Amphlett this far on. That's great news. Of course, she passed away, not quite sure how long ago that was. When was it she died? No, I'll have to look that up. But yeah, good news, new music from Chrissy Amphlett and the Divinyls. Well, Chrissy Amphlett and Tim Finn.
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0: It's 20 to 5. Chinwag Cafe with Age Concern. Hauraki Coromandel is happening in Pairoa tomorrow at the Cooperating Parish on the corner of Mackay Street. Head along and enjoy a chinwag. And listen, if somebody new walks in the door, that's the one you speed token to.

0: Laura Branigan on CFM. One of those songs that, unless you do a bit of research into it, you don't actually realise it's a cover. It was written by Italian singer-songwriter Umberto Tozzi with Giancarlo Bagazzi. There is no real-life Gloria, by the way. The original version by Tozzi, the singer's pining romantically for an idealized woman. Laura Branigan has a completely different take on that. But until I researched that, I had no... Was Gloria a real person? Because sometimes they are. I didn't realize that. I don't know if you heard earlier in the hour, John Freer sent me an email. He's all excited, rang me up. He says, Rob, I've just sent you a press release. And it's a brilliant one, too, from Explore Group. Yes, Explore Group. So the short version is, and John will have more in our local news tomorrow. The short version is that the Explore Group ferry will be back for Labour weekend, running Friday to Monday with an expanded timetable to follow. And that includes daily services from the 27th of November all the way through until Easter. And that is absolutely brilliant after last year when the ferry came back after 3 years. So thank you so much to Explore Group. But stay tuned for that. John Freer will have more tomorrow.
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0: 7 to 5 on CFM, and it's Smitty's today, being a Tuesday. It's Two Up Tuesday. Choose any two burger meals. The second one is gratis.

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2: In this update, Treasury has warned the next government will likely need to reprioritise spending to pay for new commitments. It's released its pre-election economic and fiscal update, showing a stronger economy than predicted. The forecasts are positive still, expecting a surplus in the 2028-29 financial year. But it notes a sensitive future outlook as the conflict persists in the Middle East. The updates revealed health funding needs to rise over the next 3 years. Health NZ's been told it could get $1.4 billion increases in 2027 and 28 and $1.5 billion in 29. National Finance spokesperson Nicola Willis says the party will likely campaign on these lifts.
3: It has always been National's commitment that we will keep providing the additional funding that the health system needs to allow for an ageing, growing population and to ensure our frontline health workers are paid fairly.
2: The Union for Supermarkets says Woolworths NZ axing 130 customer service roles is short-sighted and greedy. It's integrating customer care operations into its Sydney network after consultation. Workers First Union's Rudd Hughes says the company is turning its back on a country that's made it mega profits.
4: They spent $400 million on a refurb and a rebranding that was completely unnecessary and it put them in financial trouble. And this is the way they're going to claw that back.
2: Donald Trump is criticising the decision to allow five men arrested for a suspected terror plot near a UK military base to be released on bail. The UK nationals were arrested on terrorism and explosives offences after a farmer reported suspicious activity near RAF Fairford, a base used by American forces to attack Iran. They'll be released with strict conditions. The US president says he's surprised.
5: They've been very good. They worked with us very closely. We know everything about them. We would not have released them.
2: And that's news.
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2: In sport, the All Blacks will have to soldier on without their first-choice playmaker for the Bledisloe Cup. First five Ruben Love's been ruled out of at least the two tests against Australia with an ankle injury. Coach Dave Rennie says it was only confirmed yesterday Love wouldn't be available with the injury he'd battled with during Super Rugby and the Springbok series.
8: While he was getting a bit of medical attention, he wasn't talking much about it, and yeah, it's certainly serious enough for him to not be available. He could probably run around the 70%, but that's not great for him, not great for us, so we can't put a timeline on it yet.
2: Richie Mo'unga and Josh Jacom are the two first fives. An eye-opening experience for Ryan Fox at golf's President's Cup. He says the American fans laid into the international team, something he's never experienced. That's sport.
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9: 5 past 5. The Met Service forecast is partly cloudy with isolated showers for the next few days. Heading down to 6 degrees tonight, back up to 18 tomorrow. Still 17 degrees on the eastern seaboard, a little bit cooler in other places, down to 16. Out on the water, southwesters at 15 knots overnight, easing to variable 5-knot winds in the morning, and then northerlies at 10 knots developing for a time in the afternoon.
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Jenny Morris on CFM, 70 years old today, born in Tokoroa way back when, 1956, goodness me, grew up in Hamilton. Stopped singing a little while ago because she contracted, and I was just looking it up, but something with her voice, it was very, very sad, wasn't able to sing again. But happy birthday, Jenny Morris, 70 today. Tohinari, actually I've been having a discussion with him online. Happy 66th birthday to you. Jerome Brown is 40 and Megan Alatini is 50 years old. If you are celebrating your birthday, then you need to, well, if you know somebody celebrating the birthday, you need to let us know here at CFM. Just drop us a line or you can do it online on our website and we'll make sure that we say hi to them with our celebration shout-outs in the morning around about 20 past 8 in the morning. Oh, speaking of voices, I think my voice is starting to go too. So I'll just, I'll shut up, shall I, and let the music play. That'll work. Letters to Cleo on CFM.

0: Mirage on CFM, the best in Kiwi music. 20 past five, which means we are about a day away, 24 hours away from me drawing somebody's name for the pick of the bunch to win a beautiful bouquet of flowers from Flowers on Pollen in Pollen Street in Thames. So every month we give away this beautiful bouquet to somebody who could do with a little kindness in our community. You're the ones that let us know that. So head along to our website and under Contact Us, you can find their pick of the bunch. Tell us who makes a difference and why they deserve to be the pick of the bunch for this month. And it could be them that wins tomorrow afternoon. All right, let's take a little break, come back, have a chat to Teresa Maxwell from the Valley Profile.
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0: 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Time to have a chat to Teresa Maxwell at the Valley Profile. You got some very skinny dogs on your front page.
10: Yes, skinny dogs and with long legs and raincoats on.
0: Yeah.
10: It was a little bit rainy during the Great Greyhound Walk on Sunday.
0: So tell me about the Great Greyhound Walk.
10: It's run by Hauraki Hounds, which is a local group of greyhound owners. They do it every year to raise awareness about the breed. Especially now, greyhound racing is banned in New Zealand, so there's more than 1,200 hounds facing the transition from running really fast to laying on the couch.
0: Yeah, yes. Not good.
10: So hopefully that can rehome some pups there.
0: When I say not good, I mean not good in that there's a whole lot of them that used to be running that aren't doing running anymore. Not running, but walking, or in fact climbing the anniversary, the memorial stair climb with the firefighters. There was a few Pairoa firefighters took part in that.
10: Yeah, so that was 25 years ago. Most of us will remember the terrorist attacks on the World Trade Center in New York's Twin Towers 25 years ago. And a group of three went up from Pairoa and climbed the Sky Tower.
0: Yep.
10: Also had some firefighters there from New York City. So that's amazing there.
0: Staying in Pairoa, the scouts have got a call out for new leaders.
10: I know, it's a bit of a worry. So they've got someone standing down and they need some more leaders to keep going. They're putting a call out for anyone who's interested in tying knots and doing

0: exciting outdoor stuff and would like to teach the kids. They're putting a call out there to step forward and have some fun with the group.
1: Scouts aren't the only ones that are calling for leaders. Boys Brigade always doing the same thing in other groups. Do we have a generation of younger adults that have been trained to give time to others? I hope not, but you know, if you're listening and you've got some time, get a hold of the Scouts. Hey, Teresa, thank you so much for your time.
0: Thank you, Rob. Have a good day.
1: You too. Teresa Maxwell from the Valley Profile, the paper people read. If you don't get it delivered, you know what to do when you see one.

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1: Encouraging news for the next Repco Beach Hop. If pre-registrations are anything to go by, organiser Dennis Beavers spoke to CFM yesterday, 2 days before entry sales open for the next March event. A new registration and ticket sales system is being used for the first time. Dennis telling us it provides an indication of the 2027 event's total participants.
2: Pre-register is going very well. We've had a lot of interest. There's more people pre-register than tickets than will be available on the day. So, yeah, I think the entrance will sell out pretty quick again this year.
1: That is Dennis Beaver. Beach Hop runs March 17 to 21 with activities in Waihee, Pauanui, Onimana and Whangamata. Total available registrations sit around 2,000 vehicles, which includes retro caravans. Dennis said organisers still had a few initiatives to announce over coming weeks, with those involved looking forward to the region's 26th Beach Hop. The temporary berth at the Fitianga Wharf has been removed, with the new pontoon having been reopened. Some final work is required over the next couple of weeks, but work is not expected to have any impact on wharf activities. The southern side of the wharf was closed for a period while the replacement work was carried out. This did impact the ferry service, which had to use an alternative temporary berth while charter operators used the Fitianga Marina. After approval by the Department of Conservation last month, Cook's Beach Stormwater Lakes are still waiting for the release of weed-eating carp. Justin Tubrin reports.
3: Cook's Beach residents say they're cautiously optimistic that their stormwater lake carp release will happen soon after 4 years of lobbying. Local resident and Mercury Bay South Ratepayers Association's Steve Lloyd says he hopes the carp will be released within 4 weeks, but is still frustrated it's taken so long.
4: Someone's made a bit of a joke. World War One lasted 1,568 days. This process is approaching World War One, and we're only talking about putting carp in the lake.
3: I'm Justin Tuberin for CFM Local News.
1: Grace O'Malley's Irish Inn in Fitianga celebrates Oktoberfest this Saturday. I'm John Freer for Coromandel's CFM.
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6: In the days of the Victoria Battery's existence, Waikino was a very close-knit community. In fact, the old Victoria Hall was the centre of social activity. Almost every night, some function or another was held. Everyone went along to those functions. They lived and worked together, they helped each other, and according to the late Mr. Joe Killey, a well-known resident of Waikino and later Waihee, they were great people. There was very little dissension between families, and the community was a happy one. Joe worked as a clerk at the Battery from 1931 to 1955, and was the last man on the payroll when the Battery closed in 1952. Most people had no transport, and so had to organise their own entertainment, dances, sporting events and the like. One of the biggest social events on the calendar in the good old days was the annual Lodge Ball held in the hall. Everyone went along in their best suits and long ball gowns. A top-line orchestra was hired from Auckland, usually from the Blind Institute, and wonderful evenings were enjoyed by all.
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100% local radio, CFM, and the Steve Miller Band. It's a quarter to six, and well, just about quarter to six. That is time for the Tuesday time capsule. We're going all the way back to December 1975, which is when Robert Muldoon became our Prime Minister after the November elections. It ended Labour's 3 years in office and started Muldoon's 9 years in office. His big promise was to replace the superannuation scheme, Labour's superannuation scheme, with a tax-funded pension available to all New Zealanders. Hashtag. Sydney's Savoy Hotel burnt down. It was a Christmas Day, 1975, about 5 o'clock in the morning. Fire swept through the five-storey Savoy Hotel in Sydney's King Cross. I don't know if you remember that from... I mean, I was only 14. International news like that didn't really connect with me. The blaze reportedly began when a stack of newspapers in the foyer was deliberately set on fire. 15 people died and 22 injured. Also in December 1975, just a week after East Timor declared independence from Portugal, this is what they heard on the radio. The parachutes are coming in. More than 1,000 Indonesian commandos parachuted into the capital, Dili, during the first wave while warships shelled the harbour. Troops landed from the sea. By nightfall, Indonesian forces completely controlled East Timor after Portugal pulled out. So that was 1975, December 1975, which was also the time on our Tuesday time capsule that we were listening to this.

0: Paul Simon from December 1975 on CFM. And that is our Tuesday time capsule for this week.
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0: If you were at the Turua Hall centenary celebrations on the weekend, you would have enjoyed a bit of dancing, a bit of rock and rolling with the Valley Rockers. 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
0: Yep, and at your local tonight, being a Tuesday, it's Two Up Tuesday, which means choose any two burger meals, and the second one is free, and that is Dine In, but it's all day on Tuesday. So you can head along as soon as the kitchen opens. You can get your two burgers for the price of one. News coming up at 6 o'clock. Let's head a bit closer with Wang Chung on CFM.

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2: In this update, National's Nicola Willis is putting rosier government books unveiled today down to Kiwis' hard work, but won't say whether they'll be repaid in the form of tax cuts. Forecasts predict the next 2 years' deficits will be much smaller and the 2028-29 surplus nearly $2 billion larger than earlier expected. But much improvement is down to income tax bracket creep and more revenue from GST and company tax. A Queenstown tourism company has been ordered to hand over two helicopters worth more than $1 million each after pleading guilty to Fisheries Act charges. Fashion retailer Hallenstein Glasson is reporting a nearly 50% rise in annual profit, pushed by sales growth both sides of the Tasman. South Island milk processor Synlait is hoping to cash in on the popularity of weight loss jabs by producing protein. That's news.
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2: In sport, 3 years after his last appearance, Shannon Frizzell is back in the All Blacks. The 32-year-old flanker's been included in the squad to face the Wallabies in the Bledisloe Cup after returning from injury with Tasman following a stint in Japan. Coach Dave Rennie says Frizzell has impressed each week for the Markwall.
6: He played 40 minutes and he looked pretty shattered in that first effort, so it's just been time on the grass for him. I thought he was better when he played 60 and he played 80 last week. So we're obviously going to let him play again this Saturday to get more footy into him.
2: The Melbourne Storm have confirmed the signing of Adam Pompey on a two-year contract in League's NRL. He officially left the Warriors last week. That is sport. I'm Raylene Ramsey.
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7: 6:04 on CFM. Messy weather for the next few days. A lot of cloud around, some fine spells and the isolated showers as well. So just be aware of that. We're heading down to 6 degrees tonight, back up to 18 tomorrow. Out on the water for all areas, southwesters at 15 knots overnight. They will ease to variable 5-knot winds in the morning. And then northerlies at 10 knots developing for a time tomorrow afternoon.
8: 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On the Coromandel's CFM.

0: That's the Killers on Coromandel CFM Afternoons. Thanks to Smitty's Sports Bar and Grill and Whitianga Fan Club on the way this hour. One Republic, even Mariah Carey. We're going to be talking to Sasha Sank from the Ruapara Water Gardens and also talking beach hop later in the hour.
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0: Somebody described this guy as kind of like Neil Diamond. Yeah, maybe. Amir Yusuf on CFN, Somebody's Sunshine.

Cause every morning when I put on my smile, I remind myself, it's gonna take a while. It's a jungle out there, people are scared. Everyone knows that the world isn't fair. And cash is king, and greed is real. People lie and people steal. Just when you

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0: on Coromandel CFM with some emotions. We get emotions going when something bad happens, generally, don't we? Particularly disasters. And this is what we want to lessen somewhat with the TCDC's Disaster Resilience Expo, which is heading around the district. Already been in Whitianga. That was a fun day. I enjoyed that. Coming to Tairua next Saturday between 11 and 2 at the Rugby and Sports Club. It's a free, family-friendly event. Basically, it's be prepared, don't be scared. When we're looking at future disasters, severe weather events, whatever it is, we want to be prepared. We don't want to be scared. We don't want the emotions to get the best of us. We just want to have a clear head. So if you are in Tairua next Saturday, or maybe you can drive around from Pawanui maybe, or a little bit closer, head along. It's from 11 through to 2 at the Rugby Sports Club. All right, and enjoy it. All right, I was up at Tapu last Friday at the Ruapara Water Gardens and had a chat with Sasha from the gardens. I'm going to play that next.
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0: 22 past 6 on CFM. Rob holding with you through till 7. Last Friday, I was up at the Ruapara Water Gardens. Hadn't been there before, up on the Tapu Corrigan Road, and had a chat to Sasha. Now, I apologise for the audio quality for this. I've just sent a message off to Samsung saying I'm not impressed after having to buy a fancy phone to get good quality interviews and you do this. So hopefully that'll be fixed soon and I can do my interviews again. But let's find out about Sasha and the Ruapara Water Gardens.
17: So Sasha, the Ruapara Water Gardens, 60 years old, you said, coming up 60?
18: Absolutely. Created in the early 60s, so now 2026, it's over sort of almost 60, 62. Yeah.
17: How long have you been in the water gardens trade? I know your mum owned the place for a while.
18: She owned the gardens. She bought the gardens back in 1994. I came down here in 2002, so I've been here down here 24 years. I came from Hong Kong.
17: Okay, I thought you were going to say Auckland for a minute.
18: No.
17: Yeah, and if I listen to people that knew your mum, and I say this in the nicest possible way, she seemed to be a little bit manic about it.
18: She was passionate.
17: Passionate, that's the word, yes.
18: She was literally drawn to the property. She stumbled across it. She had no intention to buy a property, ever to return to New Zealand in the sense of live here. But she went to hug the square kauri up the road. She saw the garden. She stepped foot on the land and she felt this energy.
17: This is it.
18: She got goosebumps down the back of her neck when she walked down from the waterfalls. So it was the property that really gelled with her.
17: So was it all here then? Or so she's taken it over and just done everything to it?
18: The bones of the garden, the whole structure, the plantings, the layout, everything was all created between the early 60s through to the 70s, etc., with the original creator, Fritz and Josephine. They unfortunately had to sell in the late 70s due to ill health, and that's when the time

0: was passed on to the second owners, Peter and Shirley Lowes, who had the gardens as one of their properties in New Zealand. So they had the business still open to the public.
1: Yep, yep.
0: And it was my mother who just in 94 stumbled across them and decided
1: to sell it to me.
0: Honestly, the first time she had no thought to purchase them.
1: Yeah.
0: She's just through conversations, it just developed and it grew and it got hold of her.
1: I was walking with another couple over the bridge to your big lake.
0: Yes.
1: Because how many lakes have you got?
0: Well, we've got 14 lily ponds.
1: Yes.
0: In various sizes. So yes, that's the large lily pond.
1: That's
0: the one with the little island.
1: Yeah, and the flat area there for weddings and events and things.
0: Yeah,
1: I think it's lovely.
0: We've had lots of weddings over the years in the lovely lawn area overlooking the lily pond. So it's just a gorgeous setting.
1: Yeah. Obviously, you do the wedding there. You've got the restaurant here for the reception. Are you open for lunch if somebody just turns off and drives up the Tapu Kora Glen Road and goes, oh yeah, let's pop in there and get lunch?
0: Absolutely, no. The gardens are, the Cafe Kuru is open 7 days a week from 9 a.m. to 4 p.m. and we're serving a small selection of coffee, cakes and toasted paninis.
1: Yes, well, if it tasted like what I tasted today, it's very nice. And accommodation as well?
0: Absolutely, you know, we have two types of accommodation. We call it boutique accommodation. It's quite niche.
1: It would have to be boutique with a place like this. Oh, we've just got a cabin with a bed.
0: No, look, we got a beautiful lodge with full lounge, full kitchen and lots of balconies to really enjoy the gardens at different times of the day.
1: Yep.
0: You've got the morning breakfast side and we have our cottage.
1: So is it well utilised?
0: Yes, absolutely.
1: By Kiwis or internationals?
0: A blend, a mixture of both, really. I mean, in the sense, more in the recent years has been the domestic market, but the internationals have been coming back in. And, you know, we are hidden away. We don't sort of blow our trumpet so much. And when people drive past, hear about us and really want to hide away in some ways, just get away from it or just switch off, is what we say.
1: Yeah, because you don't drive past Ruaparo Water Gardens. Same as the waterworks up in Coromandel. You have to make the effort. So have a word to the listeners and just give them a reason from your point of view. Why would they want to turn off at Tapu and head to the water gardens?
0: Honestly, for me, is to escape a little bit, just to switch off, just to wind down, connect with nature and just be in the gardens. I mean, we have some beautiful selections of flora and fauna in the gardens itself, but just the energy here. It's just to take a time from everyone's busy schedules, busy lives and all that's going on, just to be here and just relax and enjoy.
1: And that's the whole thing, wander slowly around.
0: Yes.
1: And I love the fact when you drive up the road, you're driving and there's a sign that says, yes, it's only 2.5 kilometres away, because you go, have I passed it? Have I missed it? But no, keep going. It is well worth it. I love it here. Hey, thank you so much for your time.
0: No, you're very welcome. Welcome and appreciate it, you know, for you to come and enjoy the gardens.
2: Again, apologies for the sound. Samsung have been slapped around the head and shoulders with a wet used bus ticket over that one, and hopefully it doesn't happen again.

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1: The Lions Club of Ngātia is holding a wonderful event to celebrate the International Day of Older Persons. It's a day to celebrate, recognise, show appreciation for our older citizens. And, you know, truth be told, we have a lot of them in the Hauraki and Coromandel area. We have a lot of us in the Hauraki Coromandel area. So it's happening tomorrow at the Ngātia War Memorial Hall at 10 o'clock. Head along and enjoy morning tea, music, entertainment, and, of course, great company.

0: That's gotta be one of the weirdest ways for a song to finish. Justin Timberlake on Coromandel's CFM and Cry Me a River. The Beach Hop is coming up. Of course, Beach Hop is coming up. It always does. And registrations open, as they always do, on the 1st of October. Earlier today, John Freer, our news editor, caught up with Dennis Beaver from Repco Beach Hop. I'm going to replay that interview for you next.
1: The soundtrack to your lunch break just got upgraded. Jude's Midday Mix.

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7: If you haven't sorted dinner tonight, then invite somebody out to Smitty's, because you choose any two burger meals and the second one is free, and that's dine-in all day at Smitty. So, I mean, yes, you could have them both yourself. I might try that one next time I'm up there on a Tuesday. The Beach Hop is coming up in 2027, because that's what it does. Earlier today, John Freer had a chat to Dennis Beaver from Repco Beach Hop.
8: Registrations open this week for Whangamata's 2027 Repco Beach Hop. Dennis Beaver is the organiser. He is with us. Dennis, how's it looking?
9: It's looking really well, obviously. Yeah, we go on sale every year, the 1st of October at 7 a.m. in the morning. So, yeah, pretty exciting.
8: Dennis, you've got a new system this year in terms of registrations.
9: Yeah, we've upgraded our ticket system. We've had one that's it's been great for several years. We've just basically gone to a more of a modern ticketing system. A New Zealand company actually, Flickit. For us, it's more about the back end and the technical side of the ticketing that gives us an advantage. An example was every vehicle entrance has a vehicle window sticker on their front window, and then the entrants themselves have a swing tag. This year they'll all have a unique QR code through the ticketing system, so that we can scan the vehicle in the morning when they leave Williamson Park and scan the back in when they get to Waihi. Just gives us good data of vehicle movement, and also a big advantage for the sponsors, because on each sponsor's stand now they will have a scanner where there's some big prizes being thrown around by the sponsors for the entrants to scan in and win some big prizes at the end of the day. So just really it's more for us about the technology.
8: The other thing that it's given you is actually the opportunity for pre-registrations, which you haven't had previously.
9: Yeah, so generally our tickets sell very fast. Like, we sell the ultimate entrant, as we limit that to 300 cars, because that's what we can fit in that in the parking in the main road on the Saturday. And that generally sells out in about half an hour, so there's definitely a lot of interest out there. This year, obviously, the difference with a big ticketing system is you can pre-register and you receive the email instantly at 7 a.m. on Wednesday, which logs you straight in to buy your ticket. So yeah, pre-register is going very well. We've had a lot of interest. There's more people pre-register than tickets than will be available on the day. So, yeah. I think the entrants will sell out pretty quick again this year.
8: What are the total number of entrants for each beach hop?
9: So it's basically around somewhere between 1,500 and 2,000 vehicles. Depends on, we have the vehicle car entrance, which we take standard vehicle entrance, and then we take ultimate, so there's a difference there. And then it's the Saturday entrance themselves for the car shows, which we have scattered around town as well. But then, of course, we have the retro caravans, which we take. We sell powered sites and non-powered sites, so all up around 2,000 vehicles.
8: And we understand that you have some more announcements coming up on what's going to be on offer during Repco Beach Hop 2027.
9: And yeah, we do have a few more major announcements coming up. Yeah, will be quite exciting stuff. We're not changing Beach Hop. There's nothing broken with it. We're just adding a few extra cool bits to it.
8: Oh, well, that sounds good. We're looking forward to it, Dennis. No doubt you are also.
9: Yep, very excited, mate. I can't wait.
7: Dennis Hopper from Repco Beach Hop. And yeah, we can't wait either. All right, that's it for me for tonight. Sam's along after 7. I'll catch you back tomorrow afternoon at 2.

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1: Partly cloudy with isolated showers and fine spells increasing in westerlies, overnight a low of 6 degrees. For Wednesday, cloudy periods with isolated showers clearing in the evening and southwesterlies. For Wednesday, a high of 18.

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1: Partly cloudy with isolated showers and fine spells increasing in westerlies, overnight a low of 6 degrees. For Wednesday, cloudy periods with isolated showers, clearing in the evening and southwesterlies. For Wednesday, a high of 18.

Eric Clapton and Change the World on the Coromandel CFM Cold Chisel. Forever Now, before that, playing the best music variety. I got the Exponents and Robbie Neville on the way next. Right now though, Teddy Swims, it's The Door.

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1: In this update, Tauranga's MP has welcomed the resignation of the City Council's CEO as a positive step forward. It's been announced Marty Grenfell will finish up this week as councillors met today to discuss a report into the Mount Maunganui landslide disaster. MP Sam Uffendill says many in the community had wanted the chief executive to go. The Prime Minister is elated by today's positive pre-election reveal of the books, anticipating GDP will grow more than 2% a year, boosting tax revenue and putting us on track for a greater surplus in 2028-29. It also predicts slower house price growth than expected and a big health spend, and Labour's leader says Kiwis are working harder than ever and still feeling economic pain. Federated Farmers says a plan to send sewage sludge to nearby farmland is outrageous. Central Otago District Council's voting tomorrow on whether to send thousands of cubic metres of sludge from Alexandra and Cromwell to farmland near Lauder. Fed Farmers says Wanaka's already been quietly granted consent to spread waste on the same land. Otago President Anna Gillespie says the patch is known to leach into a nearby waterway.
2: To turn around now after we've done so much work to mitigate any kind of risk that we could potentially have, to turn around now and stick human waste on it is just not acceptable.
1: Questions continue to swirl after five men arrested near a UK airbase were released on bail. Counter-terror police say no explosives were found, but the Londoners in their 20s are still being investigated over potential links to a foreign state. America's Secretary of State Marco Rubio told Fox News British authorities are being helpful after the incident near a base used by US forces to strike Iran.
3: What happened, what almost happened, what could have happened in the UK over the weekend is a very serious situation. It's one that clearly involves the hands of a foreign actor.
1: That's news.
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1: In sport, a major injury blow headlines the All Blacks' 34-man squad for the two Bledisloe Cup tests against the Wallabies. Rugby editor Elliot Smith reports.
4: Reuben Love has been ruled out with an ankle ligament injury, meaning Josh Jacom, who debuted on the tour of South Africa, has been named alongside Richie Mwonga as the first fives. Scott Barrett has earned a recall following his return from a sabbatical and back injury for Taranaki last week, while Sam Darry, who started in the fourth box test in Baltimore, left out entirely, and Patrick Duipilotu sidelined with the calf strain. Shannon Frizzell has been recalled to the loose forward trio after playing for Tasman over the last 3 weeks, while Cody Taylor has been named captain for the two tests.
1: Defender Finn Sermon has been ruled out of the All Whites two international football friendlies in Japan. He's picked up a knee injury at training with his club, the Portland Timbers, and is being replaced by Michael Boxall. That's sport. I'm Stuart Willey.
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5: Partly cloudy with isolated showers and fine spells increasing in westerlies, overnight a low of 6 degrees. For Wednesday, cloudy periods with isolated showers, clearing in the evening and southwesterlies. For Wednesday, a high of 18.
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1: Partly cloudy with isolated showers and fine spells increasing in westerlies, overnight a low of 6 degrees. For Wednesday, cloudy periods with isolated showers clearing in the evening and southwesterlies. For Wednesday, a high of 18.

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Roxy Music kicking off our 10 o'clock hour. Here's David Guetta, Alphaville and Ava Max. It's Forever Young.

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1: Partly cloudy with isolated showers and fine spells increasing in westerlies, overnight a low of 6 degrees. For Wednesday, cloudy periods with isolated showers, clearing in the evening and southwesterlies. For Wednesday, a high of 18.
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Fleetwood Mac and Everywhere on the Coromandel CFM, the Doobie Brothers before that one. Stan Walker and Sara Bareilles coming up very shortly. Right now, Taylor Swift and Anti-Hero.

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0: Hey, it's Fabian. 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

0: Hey, it's Fabian. 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

0: There are always good sorts in the community who quietly go about helping others without a fuss. 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
2: In this update, the form of democracy used in the country's biggest city is about to change. Auckland Council members have voted to shift from postal voting to in-person booth voting. It's been costed at $31 to $40 million, but council staff have been instructed to keep it to $20 million. Councillor Julie Ferry says it could go a long way towards giving people confidence in the system.
3: And for me, the benefit of a system that has more integrity is worth the cost.
2: Tauranga's MP has welcomed the resignation of the City Council CEO as a positive step forward. It's been announced Marty Grenfell will finish up this week as councillors met yesterday to discuss a report into the Mount Maunganui landslide disaster. Sam Uffendale says many in the community had wanted the chief executive to go. National's Nicola Willis says forecasts must become reality before her party considers tax cuts, with the books now open for pre-election scrutiny. Political reporter Ethan Griffiths has more.
4: The figures are broadly good news for the government, with a planned 2028-29 surplus now even bigger and $15 billion borrowing now no longer needed. Treasury thinks unemployment's peaked and inflation's predicted to be back where it should be next year. The bad news is the forecast for house price growth has been slashed and much of the increased government revenue is down to a bigger tax take.
2: From today, the starting age for free bowel screening is being lowered to 56 and a graduated rollout for thousands of New Zealanders. The government's investing $45.6 million for hundreds of thousands of additional screening kits and will support more than 6,200 additional colonoscopies over 4 years. RNZ's new chief executive has been named and he comes from competitor NZME, the owner of Newstalk ZB. Jason Wynne-Stanley will replace Paul Thompson, who's leaving the state broadcaster in December after more than 13 years. That's news.
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2: In sport, Newcastle hooker Phoenix Crossland has been handed a four-match ban by league's NRL judiciary for the hip-drop tackle that broke Penrith halfback Nathan Cleary's left leg during their preliminary final. He's apologised for taking the focus off the decider this week during 85 minutes of evidence. Crossland will not only miss the grand final against the Roosters, but also the majority of the World Cup for New Zealand. Double world champion Fernando Alonso claims he could continue in Formula One beyond next year after signing with Aston Martin for the 2027 season. The 45-year-old Spaniard has started a record 440 races since his 2001 debut and won 32 of them. That's sport. I'm Jodie Gill.
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7: 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Fine spells today and a chance of a light shower in a few isolated places. Marine forecast, southwesterly 15 is easing down to variable 5 knots this morning. Northerly 10 developing for a time this afternoon. Southwesterly 10 developing later this evening. Sea is slight. Today's high in the sunshine, 18 degrees. Currently 6 in Te Mata, 7 degrees at Sailor's Grave.
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0: Cause I gotta have faith. Ooh, I gotta have faith. Because I gotta have faith,
1: God, I'll have a bit of George Michael this morning. It's Wednesday, 6:08 is on the clock. Supertramp on the way, some OMD for now though. A great little collab with Santana and Michelle Branch. 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

0: The Logical Song and Supertramp. It's Wednesday, 30th of September. We've got a bin reminder coming up in about 7 minutes. If you're keen to plan some good activities for today involving the school holidays, visitors and locals, lots of opportunities for you to get involved around the plains and the peninsula on our Facebook page. 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

Loving our music from the 80s here on the Coromandel CFM. It is Wednesday, time for a quick bin reminder. It's a red week for your red-littered rubbish bin and food scrap bin. Wednesday, Coromandel Town and Tacoima, Coromandel Rural North, Thames Coast and Manaia, Mercury Bay North, alongside Kerepehi, Turua, Kaiowa, Ngatia and Waitakaruru, all putting out your rubbish bins. 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Local news coming up at 6:30.

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1: In this update, the form of democracy used in the country's biggest city is about to change. Auckland Council members have voted to shift from postal voting to in-person booth voting. Tauranga MP Sam Uffendale has welcomed the resignation of the City Council CEO as a positive step forward. It's been announced Marty Grenfell will finish up this week as councillors met yesterday to discuss a report into the Mount Maunganui landslide disaster. National's Nicola Willis says forecasts must become reality before her party considers tax cuts, with the books now open for pre-election scrutiny. The figures are broadly good news for the government, with a planned 2028-29 surplus now even bigger, and $15 billion borrowing are now no longer needed. RNZ's new chief executive has been named, and he comes from competitor NZME, the owner of Newstalk ZB. Jason Winstanley will replace Paul Thompson, who's leaving the state broadcaster in December after more than 13 years. That's news.
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1: Plenty of excitement across Coromandel Town yesterday on the back of the announcement that a daily ferry service will link with Auckland this summer. Explore Group, which reintroduced the service last summer, has gone one step further this year with a five-day-a-week service from Labour Weekend, this being extended to a daily service from late November. Coromandel Colville Business Association Chair Jenny Ashman said the additional sailings came about on the back of a lot of people working hard together. Explore has teamed up with Mad Campers, which will provide transport options and tourist infrastructure. Jenny said everyone was excited. It was a decision which brought a very positive vibe to the town. Both Thames Coromandel Mayor Peter Revel and Destination Hariki Coromandel's Kylie Hawker-Green have welcomed the news. On a more sombre note, an elderly Hariki Plains man lay dead in his home for what is believed to be up to 5 months before police discovered his remains. Justin Tuburn has the story.
2: The man, who CFM has confirmed as being an 82-year-old, lived alone on Back Miranda Road.

0: but near Waitakere. His body was found the Sunday before last after a call to the police. CFM understands the man died in April, around the last time anyone had seen him alive. Questions are now being raised as to how the man can go unvisited in his home with his body remaining undiscovered for so long. Police have confirmed they are not treating the death as suspicious and the case has been referred to the coroner. I'm Justin Tuberin for CFM Local News.
1: A novel way to say farewell to Tairua's Pepe Bridge while providing some revenue to the local arts community, the Tairua Arts Group is holding an art exhibition on Labor Weekend featuring echoes of Pepe Bridge. It will include paintings, sketches and objects featuring the State Highway 25 bridge, which is currently being replaced. Grace O'Malley's Irish Inn in Whitianga is celebrating Oktoberfest this Saturday. I'm John Freer for Coromandel CFM.
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3: 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You're here with Fabian. A pretty good weather day today. Fine spells all throughout across the plains and the peninsula. Chance of a few isolated showers, but mostly good bit of sunshine. Marine forecast, that southwesterly 15 is easing, right down to variable 5-knot winds this morning. Northerly of 10 for a time this afternoon, southwesterly 10 this evening. Sea is slight, on the way to the high of 18 degrees. We are 6 in Pipiroa, it is 7 degrees in Waihee Beach.
2: Bacon and eggs. 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

Sweet Little Mystery with Wet, Coromandel's finest CFM. Atabari here. You're here with Fabian. What's our time? Getting close to 6:40 now. You can catch the Bobby Holidays. They're back on the east coast of the peninsula. Catch the Bobby Holidays at the Monkey House in Whitianga. They're an incredible band. High energy, brass section, rhythm section, BVs, and the front man as well, with Bobby himself up there. It's happening this Saturday at the Monkey House in Whitianga, 8 p.m. It all kicks off. Doors open from 7. There will be some door sales if there are tickets left, so book them. They're only about $10 each. It's a bargain. Go to eventfinder.co.nz and secure yourself some tickets now.

0: 6:43, Coromandel CFM, loving a bit of 660, loving our Kiwi music and white lines. Getting away from the colour white, we're turning it pink in Pawanui. The Pawanui Pink Walk is not too far away, and they have a bit of a special event with a breast cancer research fundraiser going on all through the school holidays. Go check out Hello Friday and have a bit of fun with a treasure hunt, a bit of a scavenger hunt, treasure hunt activity. Every correct entry gets a treat, and they all go into the grand prize draw. Again, it's supporting breast cancer research. Just $2 per person or $5 for the whole family with the Pawanui Walk Treasure Hunt. The Pawanui Pink Walk is going to be great.
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more Chiba. 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Go check out what's happening with 100% Home, the Lazy Boy, the Beds R Us. I love the shop. There's so much there for the batch and the home. 7 o'clock, news, sport and local weather. About 6 minutes away. Put the kettle on and enjoy a bit of Prince.

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2: In this update, Tauranga City Council Chief Executive Marty Grenfell has resigned, weeks after indicating he'd stay on in the job. The council hasn't provided a reason for his departure, but it follows an emergency closed-door meeting yesterday into the findings of a council-commissioned review into the deadly Mount Maunganui landslide. The review by retired High Court Judge Paul Davison, KC, identified a litany of council failures led to a preventable disaster. Speaking to our newsroom last month, Grenfell said Davison had found systemic issues dating back to 1999.
3: Davison made it very clear that no one individual, no single person is accountable or responsible for this.
2: Not everyone's a fan of a new plan to shift Auckland's local elections to in-person booth voting. It'll replace postal voting and make Auckland Council the first to do it since 1992. The current proposal's been costed at between $31 and $40 million, but the council's asked staff to drive that down to $20 million. Councillor Andy Baker says even at that price, it's still way more expensive.
4: At least $9 million more. That's nearly 0.5% in rates. For an option that we've done no work on, we don't understand it.
2: Housing is set to be a buyer's market for a while longer. The pre-election fiscal update shows housing price growth will peak at 3% by March 2028, down slightly from 3.2% in the budget update. Cotality Chief Property Economist Calvin Davidson says there's a variety of factors responsible.
5: Big rise in housing supply that we've had. We've got debt to income ratio caps, you know, interest rates have already trended down. It's hard to see them going much lower.
2: A warning to dog owners after recent sightings of toxic sea slugs on Koimarama Beach in Auckland. The slugs contain a potent poison extremely harmful to dogs and even people and shouldn't be touched. The New Zealand Veterinary Association says the slugs, which can be up to 10 centimetres in length, like to hide in shallow water. That's news.
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2: In sport, football's Premier League has confirmed Manchester City have been found guilty of all but one of the 115 charges related to breaches of competition financial rules between 2009 and 2018. An independent commission has found the club arranged what are described as sham contracts with commercial partners to artificially inflate revenue and reduce costs. The disguised funding scheme is estimated to involve a figure of more than $1.9 billion. The club is expected to appeal any sanction, but could face expulsion from the competition. Newcastle hooker Phoenix Crossland has been handed a four-match ban by league's NRL judiciary for the hip-drop tackle that broke Penrith halfback Nathan Cleary's left leg during their preliminary final. That's sport. I'm Jodie Gill.
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8: Ah, Tamati, yes. 7:04. Fine spells today with a chance of a shower. Marine forecast, southwesterly 15 knots, easing to variable 5 this morning. Northerly 10 developing for a time this afternoon. Southwesterly 10 developing this evening. Sea is slight. Today's high, 18 degrees right now, 8 in Thornton Bay, 9 degrees in Whangapoa.
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8: All right, it is the Big Breakfast Show. You're here with Fabian, and a shout out to the 2 song requests we have had come through in the last wee while. For now, I want to do a shout out to Craig Grant in Palmerston North requesting a bit of 70s music, a bit of Kiwi music coming up after the local news at 7:30. There you go, Craig Grant and Palmy. What a great 70s track. The

Yep, we love the Doobie Brothers. Craig Grant, a fantastic song request coming all the way from Palmy. I'll be in your neck of the woods in Palmerston North next week. Going to have a bit of time away with my whānau. Can't wait to go see great-grandfather Fred, an absolute champion, Fred. You're an amazing human. Can't wait to see you after about 18 months. Goodness me, it's been too long. All right, in local news this morning in about 20 minutes, questions after an elderly Hauraki Plains man. His body lay undiscovered for up to 5 months. Very sad story there in our local news. In a much better news, in a great turn of things happening, the Auckland to Coromandel ferry, the trips are returning from Labour weekend and they ramp up to a daily service from late November. And then there's a bit of a creative farewell happening with Tairua's Pepe Bridge, a special Labour weekend art exhibition celebrating an old one-way bridge landmark that, you know, some of us have grown up with and others will hopefully have grown up with it and really don't want it. But there is a part of memory, a bit of nostalgia, a bit of story going on there. For all details on these and a bit more, stay tuned for the local news with John Freer and Justin Tuberin in about 20 minutes' time. 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

0: 7:17 on the Coromandel CFM. It's Wednesday morning, 30th of September, the last day of the month. Get your pinch and punch ready for tomorrow, kids, if you are awake. Hopefully having a nice sleep in on holiday before going to enjoy some beautiful sunny beaches today across the peninsula. We're heading to our CFM job spot, Citizens Advice Bureau in Hauraki. They're looking for a few volunteers. Peninsula Roofing and Scaffolding in Whitianga are looking for a part-time administrator to join the team. 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

0: Well, there's Jamiroquai as it fades out with Virtual Insanity. It's Wednesday, 30th of September, 7:24 on the clock. It is a red week for your red-littered rubbish bin. A quick reminder here for Wednesday, Coromandel Town and Tacoima, Coromandel Rural North, Thames Coast and Manaia, Mercury Bay North, alongside Kerepehi, Turua, Kaiawa, Ngatia and Waitakaruru, all putting out rubbish bins.
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0: Well, we're precisely 3 hours away from the high tide. It will be high tide around 10:25 this morning, a low tide this afternoon at 4:25.

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1: In this update, Tauranga City Council Chief Executive Marty Grenfell has resigned weeks after indicating he'd stay on in the job. The council hasn't provided a reason for his departure, but it follows an emergency closed-door meeting yesterday into the findings of a council-commissioned review into the deadly Mount Maunganui landslide. Housing is set to be a buyer's market for a while longer. The pre-election fiscal update shows housing price growth will peak at 3% by March 2028, down slightly from 3.2% in the budget update. Air New Zealand is adding more than 7,000 seats between Shanghai and Auckland over Chinese New Year. The airline will operate three extra return services a week between the two cities from late January through to late February, bringing the weekly total to 10. A warning to dog owners after recent sightings of toxic sea slugs on Koyamarama Beach in Auckland. The New Zealand Veterinary Association says the slugs, which can be up to 10 centimetres in length, like to hide in shallow water. That's news.
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4: Plenty of excitement across Coromandel Town yesterday on the back of the announcement that a daily ferry service will link with Auckland this summer. Explore Group, which reintroduced the service last summer, has gone one step further this year with a five-day-a-week service from Labour Weekend, this being extended to a daily service from late November. Coromandel Colville Business Association Chair Jenny Ashman said the additional sailings came about on the back of a lot of people working hard together. Explore has teamed up with Mad Campers, which will provide transport options and tourist infrastructure. Jenny said every

0: One was excited. It was a decision which brought a very positive vibe to the town. Both Thames Coromandel Mayor Peter Revel and Destination Harakee Coromandel's Kylie Hawker-Green have welcomed the news. On a more sombre note, an elderly Harakee Plains man lay dead in his home for what is believed to be up to 5 months before police discovered his remains. Justin Tuburn has the story.
1: The man, who CFM has confirmed as being an 82-year-old, lived alone on Back Miranda Road near Waitakadudu. His body was found the Sunday before last after a call to the police. CFM understands the man died in April, around the last time anyone had seen him alive. Questions are now being raised as to how the man can go unvisited in his home with his body remaining undiscovered for so long. Police have confirmed they are not treating the death as suspicious and the case has been referred to the coroner. I'm Justin Tuburin for CFM Local News.
0: A novel way to say farewell to Tairua's Pepe Bridge while providing some revenue to the local arts community, the Tairua Arts Group is holding an art exhibition on Labour Weekend featuring echoes of Pepe Bridge. It will include paintings, sketches and objects featuring the State Highway 25 bridge, which is currently being replaced. Grace O'Malley's Irish Inn in Whitianga is celebrating Oktoberfest this Saturday. I'm John Freer for Coromandel CFM.
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3: 7:37 Coromandel CFM. It's Wednesday. Thank you, Lockerbie Estate. Partly cloudy with the odd morning shower, otherwise fine spells throughout the entire day. Beautiful afternoon expected. Marine forecast is southwesterly 15 knots, easing to variable 5 this morning. Northerly 10 developing for a time this afternoon. Southwesterly 10 developing in the evening. Sea is slight. Today's high will be 18 degrees. Right now we're 9 degrees in Mangatarata. We're 9 degrees at Hot Water Beach.
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Elliot and Tim's a great Kiwi song request for you on the Coromandel CFM. 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And that song request feature, very fun. You could also do it from our website, cfm.co.nz. Loving our Kiwi music, but you don't have to just request Kiwi. Request whatever you like from our list. You can also catch some great Kiwi music, some lesser known but fantastic live Kiwi music. The Bobby Holidays are going to be at the Monkey House in Fitzyanga this Saturday. They've got jangling guitars, great brass section, one of the best in New Zealand, indie pop rock, punk reggae, a lot of fun pub rock energy. They're a great group. They've been on the peninsula many times, with Bobby actually being from up at Otama Beach growing up there. So he really, really loves playing on the peninsula. A great event with the Bobby Holidays at the Monkey House in Fitzyanga this Saturday, October 3rd. Now, doors will open at 7 p.m. at the Monkey House. Show begins from 8. You can bring your kids along, but they must be supervised. Grab your tickets before they... grab your tickets before they sell out. It's just $10, I believe. So eventfinder.co.nz. Look up the Monkey House, the Bobby Holidays, and get involved in a fun event this Saturday.

0: Julia. Georgia Lines and Julia, what a fantastic Kiwi hit from 2025. Loving it here. Hey, I've seen a lot of boats in the CFM Eye in the Sky cameras. CFM boats all heading out for a great day of fishing. Please make sure you're wearing a life jacket. And as we jump to our community notices, thanks to Smart Bins, new life jacket rules are coming into effect in the next 10 days on the 9th of October. That's next Friday. Whether you're out along the coast, rivers, estuaries, if you're on a recreational craft 6 metres or under, you must be wearing a life jacket while underway. If you're out on the water enjoying yourself, please be responsible. Don't drink. Have a good time. Enjoy a good sandwich or two. That's the thing I like to have on a boat, just a pack of sandwich when I go fishing. And remember, the skipper is responsible for everybody's safety on board. If you want details on how to keep safe on your vessel, maritimenz.govt.nz.
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Genesis, fronted by Phil Collins at that stage with 1986. Invisible Touch, you're here with Fabian. It's Wednesday 30th, and you'll see on our Facebook page, the Coromandel CFM, I've compiled a few activities across Hauraki Coromandel for school, holiday people that are visiting the peninsula or locals to get out and about and enjoy it as well. Now, I've already enjoyed quite a few things. The libraries really are supplying a lot of great activities and great books as well for my kids to enjoy over the break. But what's happening in Hauraki Plains with the libraries, the Hauraki District Libraries, Waihi, Pairoa, Hauraki Plains Libraries, all putting on great things. This week it's been Waihi Library with some virtual reality sessions, a bit of VR, a bit of education, a bit of fun. They did it on Monday at Waihi Library. Today they're going to do a bit more from 10 till 4, but you should contact and book your spot. It is strictly for ages 10 plus at the Hauraki District Libraries. So Waihi is going to have it today, and then tomorrow they'll be the Pairoa Library and Friday, and then next Monday, and then Hauraki Plains Library, the big new building there, is going to be Tuesday next week to Friday. So lots of spread and fun and activities with virtual reality. You can check out all those details on the Hauraki District Council Facebook page, but I'm going to add that to our list on our Coromandel CFM Facebook page shortly to make sure we include another great educational activity across the plains and the peninsula. Mental, is anything on the way? 8 o'clock news, sport and local weather. We're going to throw in a bit of Chris Rea, James Blunt. Got to throw in a bit of David Bowie, why not? It's the Big Breakfast Show, all thanks to the Coromandel Lifestyle Centre. 4 stores in 1, always worth a visit. Joe Gaskell Drive, go check them out and tell them I sent you.

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2: In this update, the boss of Tauranga City Council, Marty Grenfell, has resigned despite previously indicating he wouldn't. The council hasn't said why he's leaving, but it comes after yesterday's emergency closed-door council meeting into the findings of a council-commissioned review into January's fatal Mount Maunganui landslide. The review found it was a preventable disaster that followed a litany of council failures. Grenfell told our newsroom last month that retired High Court Judge Paul Davison, who made the review, found no single person was responsible for what happened.
3: He's described the failings as systemic across the organisation, dating back to 1999 when the first such report was received.
2: The health of the government's books is improving, but National's Nicola Willis says discipline must continue. Political reporter Ethan Griffiths has more.
4: Yesterday's pre-election fiscal update showed a surplus well on track for the 2028-29 fiscal year, nearly $2 billion higher than forecast at the budget. Borrowings also expected to be $15 billion less over the forecast period. But Willis says the good news isn't an excuse to open the checkbook, quickly taking aim at Labor.
2: But Labor leader Chris Hipkins says his party's promises are responsible and they're confident the funding's there. An 18-year-old Army intelligence officer who failed to pay a $20 taxi fare has been fined $1,500 after an attack that left the driver unconscious. Arthur Finnegan had been drinking in Queenstown on New Year's Day before fleeing without paying for the taxi. Finnegan appeared in Christchurch District Court where Judge Walsh discharged him without conviction and ordered him to pay costs for emotional harm. Former Speaker and Labour MP Adrian Ruafe has died aged 65. He was Speaker in the last Labour government's second term. That's news.
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2: In sport, a couple of further high-octane signings for when the Race of Champions motorsport event debuts in Wellington on January 9 and 10. 13-time Formula One Grand Prix winner David Coulthard and multiple X Games Moto freestyle winner and stunt rider Travis Pastrana will feature. Newcastle hooker Phoenix Crossland's been handed a 4-match ban by League's NRL judiciary for the hip-drop tackle that broke Penrith halfback Nathan Cleary's left leg during their preliminary final. Football's Premier League's confirmed Manchester City's been found guilty of 114 charges related to breaches of competition financial rules between 2009 and 2018. They won 4 national titles and 2 FA Cups during that period. At Sport, I'm Jodie Gill.
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8: 8.05, the Coromandel CFM. Happy Wednesday. Last day of September. It's the 30th. We're in October tomorrow. Freaking me out. I'm going to be a month older next month. Oh, well. It's partly cloudy with the odd shower this morning, then fine spells through the late morning, afternoon and evening. It's going to be a glorious day to be out on the water, out on the bay and enjoying your holiday. Marine forecast, southwesterly 15 knots. That's dying down to variable 5 knots this morning. Then northerly 10 developing for a time this afternoon before turning southwesterly 10 this evening. Sea is slight today. On the way to a high of 18 degrees right now, 9 in Kiriata, 10 degrees at Onemana.
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8: That's right. 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You're here with Fabian and a Disaster Resilience Expo is on the way.

bit of Chris Rea on the Coromandel CFM. 8:10 is our time on the Big Breakfast Show, all thanks to the Coromandel Lifestyle Centre. 4 stores in 1 and always worth the visit. Questions are being asked after an elderly Hauraki Plains man has been, well, he's lain undiscovered in his home for up to 5 months. A very sad story there. And some more exciting stories happening. One of the big good things about today and coming up for Labour Weekend is a creative farewell to Taira was Pepe Bridge, a special Labour Weekend art exhibition celebrating the old landmark. And speaking of Labour Weekend and beyond, the Auckland Coromandel ferry trips, they return from Labour Weekend and then really ramp up to a daily service from late November. This is huge for our region. Locals getting out and visitors coming in a really special trip. I went on the Auckland Coromandel ferry early this year, and it was an amazing experience. I'm really, really stoked to go and use it again. Go for a day trip. Go see a show in the city. I went over to the Civic. It was a great time for everyone in my family to go and enjoy that ferry trip. More details on the story coming up at 8:30 with John Freer and Justin Tuberin. And our celebration shout-out is on the way. Thanks to Flowers on Pollen. Flowers on Pollen and Thames. We trust them to send our love. And we're celebrating. You can join that celebration at cfm.co.nz/celebrations.

0: 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Thanks to Flowers on Pollen, Thames. Trust them to send your love.
1: Yes, indeed. It's 8:18. You're here with Fabian for Wednesday morning, 30th of September. Celebrating the birthdays. 83 years old today. Marilyn McCoo, US vocalist of the Fifth Dimension. Come on and marry me, Bill. Oh, gosh, I love that's the Wedding Bell Blues, the Fifth Dimension. I love so many of their great songs. They're oldies, but they're goodies. And we're celebrating with Marilyn today. Also celebrating a birthday a little bit younger, but also a great athlete. Martin Guptill, one of New Zealand's greatest one-day international cricketers of all time, turns the big 4-0, plays for Auckland a little bit these days, but hey, retired from New Zealand, a champion opening batsman there for New Zealand. Max Verstappen, he's only 29 years old, the Belgian Dutch racing driver for Formula One, celebrating his birthday today. And if you love a good quiz night and a good behind-the-scenes fact, the Flintstones, the cartoon series, which began in 1960, was the longest-running cartoon series until it was beaten later on by the Simpsons. So it ran for 6 years till 1966 and then was beaten by the Simpsons. You know, good little quizzical thing there. And now we celebrate with locals. This is coming through from Nana and Pops. Happy 9th birthday to Lexi Finity. Lexi, happy birthday. Hope you have a fantastic day. Lots of love as you turn 9 today. Hope you enjoyed the beautiful sunrise. What a great opportunity for you to celebrate with your friends and family. Happy birthday from Nana and Pops and the whole team here at the Coromandel's CFM.
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You'll have to find the island of Kokomo and enjoy it. For the best music variety on the Coromandel CFM, it's 8:24, you're here with Fabian, and I'm starting to suspect a little bit of collusion underway. Craig and Elliot seem to be sending through song requests at a conveniently similar period of time. Well, I do like both those songs, and I'm going to chuck them in at the end of this hour on the Coromandel CFM. I love the song requests coming through, both of them 70s hits once again, so maybe it is a bit of collusion. Oh well, if you want to add to the best music variety, cfm.co.nz, or download the Coromandel CFM app. It's a bit of Top Loader, one of the number one radio songs of all time.

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1: In this update, the boss of Tauranga City Council, Marty Grenfell, has resigned despite previously indicating he wouldn't. The review into January's fatal Mount Maunganui landslide found it was a preventable disaster that followed a litany of council failures. The health of the government's books is improving, but National's Nicola Willis says discipline must continue. Yesterday's pre-election fiscal update showed a surplus well on track for the 2028-29 fiscal year, nearly $2 billion higher than forecast in the budget. An 18-year-old Army intelligence officer who failed to pay a $20 taxi fare has been fined $1,500 after an attack that left the driver unconscious. Arthur Finnegan had been drinking in Queenstown on New Year's Day before fleeing without paying for the taxi. Former Speaker and Labour MP Adrian Ruafe has died, aged 65. He was Speaker in the last Labour government's second term. That's news.
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6: Plenty of excitement across Coromandel Town yesterday on the back of the announcement that a daily ferry service will link with Auckland this summer. Explore Group, which reintroduced the service last summer, has gone one step further this year with a five-day-a-week service from Labour Weekend, this being extended to a daily service from late November. Coromandel Colville Business Association Chair Jenny Ashman said the additional sailings came about on the back of a lot of people working hard together. Explore has teamed up with Mad Campers, which will provide transport options and tourist infrastructure. Jenny said everyone was excited. It was a decision which brought a very positive vibe to the town. Both Thames Coromandel Mayor Peter Revel and Destination Hauraki Coromandel's Kylie Hawker-Green have welcomed the news. On a more sombre note, an elderly Hauraki Plains man lay dead in his home for what is believed to be up to 5 months before police discovered his remains. Justin Tuburn has the story.
7: The man, who CFM has confirmed as being an 82-year-old, lived alone on Back Miranda Road near Waitakadudu. His body was found the Sunday before last after a call to the police. CFM understands the man died in April, around the last time anyone had seen him alive. Questions are now being raised as to how the man can go unvisited in his home with his body remaining undiscovered for so long. Police have confirmed they are not treating the death as suspicious and the case has been referred to the coroner. I'm Justin Tuburin for CFM Local News.
6: A novel way to say farewell to Tairua's Pepe Bridge while providing some revenue to the local arts community, the Tairua Arts Group is holding an art

0: exhibition on Labor Weekend featuring echoes of Pepe Bridge. It will include paintings, sketches and objects featuring the State Highway 25 bridge, which is currently being replaced. Grace O'Malley's Irish Inn in Whitianga is celebrating Oktoberfest this Saturday. I'm John Freer for Coromandel CFM.
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2: It's 8:36, Coromandel CFM. Morena, you're here with Fabian. It looks gorgeous outside. I want to be out there. I'll spend some time inside the studio with you this morning. A little bit partly cloudy in some places, but mostly beautiful, sunny, blue, clear skies. And it's going to be that way all through the day and afternoon as well. Marine forecast, that southwesterly 15 is dying away to a variable 5 knots this morning. A northerly 10 developing for a time this afternoon before turning southwesterly 10 this evening. Sea is slight. Today's high 18 degrees, right now 10 in Thames, 12 degrees in Kai Marama.
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2: Well, you're here with Fabian on the Coromandel CFM. It's 8:37 and a few rumours have been circulating. And I'm keen to address those rumours in the next 4 minutes or so. So if you want to hear about some rumours and hear the response I've got to them, well, stay tuned to your live and local. And don't forget, there are some song requests coming up in about 10 minutes. Thanks to Craig and Elliot.

It's the Coromandel CFM. You are here with Fabian. And yes, I do want to respond to some of the rumours that have been going on out there in the radio world. So some of the more radio audiophiles of the world might have seen an announcement recently from the Coromandel CFM in those radio messaging circles around New Zealand. And the messaging has been saying that there is a breakfast radio position coming up here at the Coromandel CFM. And yes, it is true. I will be ending my time here at the Coromandel CFM after 3.5 years in December. I'll be moving back into full-time education, and I wanted to make sure that CFM had ample time to find the right person to fit in to this local community space where I've absolutely loved connecting with all the locals in a different way to the way I used to as a teacher, and moving back into the full-time music and film and media space from 2027. But hey, if it could be you, it could be someone you know, there might be someone who is the right fit. Well, the opportunity is out there, and expressions of interest can of course be sent through to hello@cfm.co.nz. But yes, the rumours that have been circulating and questions being raised through some emails and people popping into CFM lately, it is true. I will be jumping away from the radio space from a full-time capacity, at least from December. We got some great music coming up. Here is a bit of Kiwi music with Lord. I've never

0: Cara Mando, CFM, Kiwi Music with the Royals and Lord. It's 8:45. I'm going to be catching up with the wonderful Monette Johnston in about 10 minutes here on your live and local. Before we get there, the CFM community notices. The Lions Club of Ngātia, they're holding a really wonderful event to celebrate the International Day of Older Persons. And they're celebrating today at the Ngātia War Memorial Hall from 10 a.m. So just over an hour. Come along and enjoy a morning tea, music, entertainment, all good company. Bring a friend, bring a couple of friends, and come and connect and celebrate the wonderful people in our community.
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0: Really love the song request coming through on the Coromandel CFM. We got Elliot and we've got Craig requesting songs going back to back. Before we get there though, sandwiched in the middle is one of my favourite people who I'm incredibly jealous of, having returned from Egypt recently. Welcome, Monette Johnson from You Travel in Fitzyanga. How are you?
1: I'm very well, thank you, even though I'm a bit colder than I was in Egypt.
0: You must be. I mean, I think you and I went to Egypt, you know, maybe 19, 20 years ago, and we both had our own experiences there. How was it returning?
1: It was even better because I knew what to expect. I knew what to not to do. And I also am now in a position to pay to have Egyptologists take me to see all the sites. So I didn't wing it with a guidebook. I paid for that part to be included for me. It was amazing. And to have him, when we went into the new gem museum, the Great Egyptian Museum, where all of Tutankhamun, his stuff is in there, every single thing of it, out of his tomb in the Valley of the Kings. Everything was there, all explained, why, how they made it, how they got it inside. Well, that's the guesses, isn't it? Because we don't know. And to go back, and I went inside Menkaure, the littlest pyramid this time instead of the big one. And it is something that everybody should do.
0: I can't agree more. For me, my memories of Egypt is it's the greenest country I've ever been to. You know, either side of the Nile for that, you know, couple of kilometres, it's so vividly green. And then there's just a line where suddenly it's sand.
1: It is a very, very beautiful country. We're the country of the long white cloud, right? Mm-hmm. Egypt does not have a cloud. It has this hard blue sky. It has this amazing desert rocky landscape, these incredible palms. And you're standing in a ruin and you're looking through a doorway, and in the distance is the Valley of the Kings. There is the palm tree waving at you, alongside a shack of a home, alongside a beautiful white ultra luxury hotel. It is a land of contrast.
0: And sugar cane sitting there and figs. There's food everywhere. It's gorgeous.
1: It is incredible.
0: Now, I went to Cairo, Aswan and Luxor and did a bit around the river. I suppose if you travel are organising a trip for anybody, that you want to make sure they go to more than just Cairo or up near the, is it Alexandria?
1: Alexandria, that's Alamein, Cleopatra's library, right? Then you come down, you've got Giza, you've got the pyramids, you ride a camel, you go to Saqqara, to Memphis, to see how they made the obelisks. You go and see the broken obelisk, you know. If you can afford it, you add on the flight to Abu Simbel. That is one of the triumph of a temple, the one that they shifted when they...
0: From underwater,
1: moved,
0: yes.
1: Put the big dam in. It's just the most incredible country. It's poor, it's spectacular. You know, go and really enjoy it. Now, and it's safe.
0: Now, outside of the Egypt type of thinking with You Travel, obviously doing a fantastic job there, there are opportunities for cruises we're talking about. And You Travel in Fitzyanga, there's an option if somebody books a cruise with you, there's a prize that can be won?
1: Yes, from the You Travel Group, we have October Cruise Month coming up where we're going to celebrate river cruising, ocean cruising, expedition cruising. If you book a cruise within that month, you are going to go in a draw to win a $10,000 cruise voucher from You Travel Group.
0: I mean, that's a fantastic opportunity. And that's starting in October?
1: Yes, October is cruise month. So tomorrow, out comes all the specials for cruising. So get yourself in for 27, 28, because we're already booking 2028.
0: Oh, I love it. And just lastly, I believe you were recognised recently for being a rather spectacular person for You Travel in New Zealand.
1: Thank you. Yes, they have an Excellence of Managers Award. And in the weekend, I won the award for You Travel Group in New Zealand as the best manager.
0: Hey, congratulations. Really lovely having you, Monette Johnson from You Travel in Fitzyanga. You're a great local person on Albert Street in Fitzyanga. Come on down. Say hello, Monette. Appreciate your time this morning.
1: Thank you, Fabian.
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2: In this update, Labor's leader has explained how his promised spending would slot in, with the government's books now open for pre-election scrutiny. Treasury's forecasting an even bigger surplus by 2028-29 of $4 billion. There's also $15 billion less borrowing predicted, and wages are expected to grow faster than inflation, which should be within the target band next year. Chris Hipkins says a lot of his promises would come from capital spending, not operational spending.
3: All of the health commitments are funded through the capital gains tax revenue. The public transport fare caps are funded out of the National Land Transport Fund.
2: Kiwi Rail's been plunged into the red after taking over the City Rail Link, despite a turnaround in its underlying business. The state-owned rail company's announced a net loss of $1.4 billion, largely due to the accounting impact of taking over the CRL assets. The owner of ChatGPT has scrapped its latest AI model after safety concerns. OpenAI says its GPT 6.1 Astra model missed the bar, as it would have performed tasks like browsing the web by itself. Debates intensifying about risks posed by the tech, with Reuters reporting rival Anthropic plans to warn investors of potential existential threats. Tech commentator Oscar Howell says you can't have rogue AIs off doing what they want.
4: One of their recent models gained unauthorised entry into a number of Australian government systems, which seems to be what may have prompted the kind of rollback of this model.
2: A Japanese convenience store chain has enlisted American pop star Lady Gaga to help with recruiting staff. Family Mart's new commercial with the singer aims to help fill more than 10,000 part-time vacancies as Japan struggles with a major labour shortage. She appears stacking shelves with cup noodles and giant platform shoes, asking in Japanese, why not work at Family Mart? That's news.
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2: In sport, Hurricanes coach Clark Laidlaw concedes little can prevent rugby prospects heading overseas from this country. The Super Rugby champions will have wing Fehi Finneanganofu return for their title defence after he delayed moving to Newcastle by a year. The 24-year-old earned an All Blacks call-up after signing that deal. Laidlaw says New Zealand franchises do their best in the name of retention.
7: The thing we can control is make sure the environment's as good as it can be, make sure coaching is improving with players, which I think both we're doing really well here at the minute. But we just got to be realistic that we know that sometimes we're a development arm for the rest of the world.
2: 45-year-old Fernando Alonso claims he could continue in Formula One beyond next year after signing with Aston Martin for 2027. That's sport. I'm Jodie Gill.
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8: Hey, thanks Lockerbie Estate, and love having Monette here in the CFM studio. It's 9:06, partly cloudy out there, but mostly sunshine for the entire day across the plains and the peninsula. I cannot wait to get outside with my family this afternoon. Marine forecast, that southwesterly is dying down to variable 5-knot winds this morning. Northerly 10 developing for a time this arvo, before turning southwesterly 10 this evening. Sea is slight. Today's high 18 degrees. Right now we are 11 degrees in Karangahake. We are 12 degrees in Te Rerenga.
1: Bacon and eggs. 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
8: Well, later this morning we're going to catch up with Shane Bromley of Foreign Emergency. Great man, keeping us a date with what's happening around the plains and the peninsula, and giving us some great advice as we've headed into

Mr. Big to be with you on the Coromandel CFM. I hope you were all singing along. Now, you can catch the Bobby Holidays live at the Monkey House in Whitianga this Saturday and a couple of days away, October 3rd. Expect some jangling guitars, honking brass frontline horn section, indie pop rock, a bit of punk reggae, some pub style rock pop energy. Honestly, it's just a great event to get out on the dance floor at the Monkey House. Doors open at 7, the show from 8 till 10. Tickets from eventfinder.co.nz. 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That's BUYTIX. Time for a bit of Ed Sheeran. 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
1: Cheers, Trade Zone. We're less than an hour away from our high tide. 10:25 this morning is the high, a low tide this afternoon, evening at 4:25 p.m. Time for a bit of Kiwi music. Catching up with Kiwi Shane Bromley next from the local fire and emergency.

0: It's the Coromandel CFM. Welcome to the Big Breakfast Show. You're here with Fabian. I have a fire and emergency Shane Bromley on the line. How are you, Shane?
1: Good morning, Fabian and listeners. What a great day it is.
0: It's glorious out there. However, a bit of a dampener on our last week has been several incidents involving vehicles on our roads, particularly cars that are travelling from Waikato, Auckland, towards the east, towards the Coromandel Peninsula through Hauraki. And I'm a bit concerned about it. What do you see through your fire and emergency lens?
1: My understanding is that there's been a few motor accidents around the place over the last week. Yeah, just people need to drive to the conditions. Plan the travel, you know, plan the trip. If we're coming along journeys and that sort of stuff, take breaks, pull over, have a rest, you know. If you've got the kids, let them out, find a wet rest area, let them jump out, run around. That's just another distraction you don't need in the car if they're starting to get a bit restless in their drives, because, you know, we can't all sit in the car for so many hours and drive. We get a little bit restless. So, yeah, just plan your trip, making sure, you know, we get there safely, because you want to get there to your holiday homes, your batches and that sort of stuff, because we're going on holiday. So let's enjoy it.
0: Cheers for that, Shane. And you've just talked about making it to your holiday destination. If it is a batch and you maybe haven't been there for a couple of months, what's the sort of thing you might want to do is keep as a routine to make sure everything is safe at your property?
1: Well, you know, with all the spring at the moment, and we've had all the leaves and that over the winter, and trees, branches and that falling and guttering and that sort of stuff, get up, clean all of that out, and making sure that you've got a space to get to, so a fire appliance can get into your property. We're saying a 4 metre square, so it's looking up. You've got four metres wide, 4 metres high, then our fire appliances and water tankers, emergency service vehicles can get into your incident, if you do have an incident. But let's be even safer than that and not have an incident, and making sure that we do our preparation. Make sure we move, you know, the dead shrubs and all of that sort of stuff, dry grass, away from the edge of the house to actually make a barrier so the fire, if we did have a fire, a bushfire or anything like that, they're less likely to burn in towards our home.
0: Well, Shane, it sounds like some good advice. If you are travelling on holiday, plan the trip well, pull over, stop over, have good activities for your kids, and make sure you're not travelling too tired. And when you arrive at your destination, you're giving us the clear the gutters, check the property, make sure there's space for those emergency service vehicles to enter and exit your property in case of that emergency.
1: Hey, Fabian, there's just one other thing that I need to make sure that we're aware of, is if we've got an address, we know how to get there. You'll give us your address point, like 52 Smith's Road, but we need to know where 52 Smith's Road is. So making sure that we've got a good number on our letterbox or our fence post on the side of the road so our emergency services vehicles can find the location.
0: Oh, that's a very fair point, goodness me. I think mine are quite faded after being in the sun for many years, so maybe worth a coat of paint or replacing those numbers and letters on the driveway.
1: Yeah, that's a big thing. It's especially in our rural areas and that sort of stuff.
0: Appreciate your time, Shane Bromley.
1: Thank you, Fabian, and thank you, listeners. Let's be safe.

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1: Hey, you're here with Fabian Coromandel's CFM. Yes, the Lions Club of Ngāti are holding an International Day of the Older Person celebration today at the Ngāti War Memorial Hall. It kicks off at 10 this morning. Tomorrow is the International Day of the Older Person officially, and across New Zealand, lots of celebrations taking place. One of them is 10 a.m. tomorrow at the Mercury Bay Club Cook Drive. Doors open 10, the event officially kicking off from 11. There's some coffee, morning tea, scones, a little something sweet, great company, unlimited servings throughout the day, friendship, conversation. The special guest, David Marshall, president of Grey Power New Zealand. Why should you come along? 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A very cool event tomorrow at the Mercury Bay Club. Doors open 10, event from 11.

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9:58 Coromandel CFM. It's Wednesday, 30th of September. After 10 o'clock, I'm going to catch up with Jenny Ashman from the Coromandel Colville Business Association and talk all about this great announcement from yesterday afternoon with Explore Group bringing back once again from Labour Weekend to the Coromandel Auckland Ferry Service. Catching up with Jenny Ashman in the next 15 minutes or so on your live and local. It's been

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2: In this update, the disgruntled Tauranga community is welcoming the resignation of City Council CEO Marty Grenfell. The council hasn't provided a reason for his departure, but it follows an emergency closed-door meeting yesterday into the findings of a council-commissioned review into the deadly Mount Maunganui landslide. The review found a litany of council failures led to a preventable disaster. Mount Maunganui ratepayers, residents and retailers president Michael O'Neill says locals are all for a council shake-up.
3: There's a culture that's been inherent in that place for some time that's not healthy, doesn't respect the locals, doesn't listen to the locals.
2: Nationals refusing to budge on working with opportunity after the election. Leader Kule Wong has outlined her party's five bottom lines for any coalition negotiations. The latest One News Varian poll indicates the left bloc could govern if opportunity goes with a Labour-led coalition. But Nationals deputy leader Nicola Willis says it's still a no from National. She says voting for opportunity would be a stab in the dark.
4: Opportunity may be vague, but here's what they would absolutely sign up to, is the big tax and spend agenda of Labour, the Greens and Te Pāti Māori. That makes them dangerous.
2: Pay equity was at the forefront of the conversation in Auckland's Epsom electorate as residents grilled candidates. Mount Eden Mongafau Village Centre Society hosted a packed meeting last night. A reoccurring topic was about the government's pay equity changes. Labour's Camilla Balich says it's shameful.
5: It's unacceptable to me, it's unacceptable to Labour, and when we get into government we'll fix it.
2: Current MP and ACT leader David Seymour defended the change.
6: It was not about sex discrimination, it was about a complex and bureaucratic way of setting wages.
2: A rare move as OpenAI bins its latest AI model over safety concerns. It says its GPT 6.1 Astra system didn't meet the company's standards, with it performing tasks like browsing the web by itself. Tech commentator Oscar Howell says there's very little regulation for AI globally.
7: You would have seen a number of quite high profile security issues from both of the big ones in the Western market. You've got China with DeepSeek. Yeah, I think it's a bit of a wild west at the moment.
2: That's news.
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2: In sport, Newcastle hooker Phoenix Crossland has been handed a four-match ban by league's NRL judiciary for the hip-drop tackle that broke Penrith halfback Nathan Cleary's left leg during their preliminary final. He'll not only miss the grand final against the Roosters, but also the majority of the World Cup for New Zealand. Crossland has offered this brief statement to media after his 85-minute hearing.
11: Obviously apologise to Nathan and the Panthers, and more importantly the games and the fans. Terrible start to the most important week of the year.
2: In the opening Major League Baseball playoffs from the best of three wildcard series, the Atlanta Braves lead the Philadelphia Phillies 5-3 at the top of the ninth inning. That was a short time ago. And the Houston Astros and Chicago White Sox are getting underway. That's sport. I'm Malcolm Jordan.
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12: Cheers, Lockerbie Estate. It's the Coromandel CFM. You're here with Fabian. It is a little bit cloudy in some places, but it's going to be a beautiful sunny day for most throughout the afternoon and evening across the plains and the peninsula. Marine forecast, the southwesterlies are dyed to variable 5 knots this morning. It'll go northerly 10 for a time this afternoon before turning southwesterly again, 10 knots this evening. Sea is slight. Today's high, 18 degrees right now. We're 14 degrees in Waiomu. We're 15 degrees in Bowentown.
13: 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It's the Big Breakfast on the Coromandel CFM with the Coromandel Lifestyle Centre. 4 stores in one and always worth the visit.
12: Tide is high on the Coromandel CFM, and when the tide comes in, well, boats like to come into up to the wharf and serve people on the peninsula, and we're going to have a particular boat, a particularly large Explore Group ferry returning to the peninsula. I'll be catching up in the next 10 minutes with Jenny Ashman of the Coromandel Colville Business Association talking about the return of the Auckland Coromandel Ferry.

0: Here's another local artist. Thanks to Philip Hart, Chartered Accountant, on the Coromandel CFM.
1: Yeah, love your work, Philip Hart. He's going to be playing at Oktoberfest Grace O'Malley's this Saturday from 3, I believe. And I'm going to catch up with Jenny Ashman from the Coromandel Colville Business Association talking the return of the Coromandel Auckland ferry service that I got to enjoy. And with my family, it was a fantastic trip travelling up to the big city in Auckland. We're going to catch up right after one of my favourite songs of all time. Not even just one of my favourite local songs. One of my top 10 favourite songs written by a couple of teenagers at the Mercury Bay area school a couple of years back. This is a duo, Repercussions, with the song Infinite Diamonds. Don't know what it is about the song, but I really like it. Coromandel CFM.

0: It's the Coromandel CFM. Good morning. You're here with Fabian. Welcome to the Big Breakfast Show. Jenny Ashman from the Coromandel Colville Business Association. How are you, Jenny?
1: Very well, thank you, Fabian. How's yourself?
0: I'm doing really well. It's a beautiful sunny day on the peninsula. What more could we ask for? And I suppose that happy tidings is really what we heard yesterday afternoon, and we're going to celebrate today. Tell us all about it, please.
1: So we are really excited that the ferry is coming back again from the Explore Group, the Auckland to Coromandel ferry, running again between Labour weekend and Easter.
0: I mean, Jenny, I've been on it as well as you have, and it's beautiful. Yes. It's a lovely experience. Lots of space on board, lots of bathrooms, bar, if you need a few snacks and a beverage. And I'd never seen Rotorua Island, Man of War, obviously there with Waiheke. It was a stunning trip, and it opened my eyes up to what the islands look like outside of the Coromandel in Auckland.
1: Yes, yes. So I'm sure there's plenty of potential to explore that as well. You know, who knows? Yeah, the trip is amazing. Both ways, of course. Going from Coromandel is just lovely as well. So,
0: well, can you tell us a bit about the arrangement, how it's starting, when it's starting, and how locals can get involved?
1: So you would have seen that Mad Campers are going to be the transport operator for this season. They're partnering with the Explore Group to work the shuttle, because that's included in the fare, you know, the shuttle from Hannaford to town. But as well as that, they are looking to bring in rental cars and scooters for people who get off the ferry and maybe want to go and have a look around for the 3.5 hours or so that they can be in town if they just want to do a day trip. So that's quite exciting.
0: So, Jenny, how's it going to work then with this new rental company? How are people going to be able to book and return vehicles?
1: So the exciting opportunity for us as well, Hayden, is that James and Turner is going to be the booking agent for the rental cars and the scooters for Mad Campers for this year. Even though people can mostly probably book online, the pick-up and drop-off and all the bits in between will be through us, so that Mad Campers can use our infrastructure and just see how things pan out. So it's a new development, one we're just really excited about. The whole package sounds amazing.
0: Now, Jenny, I want to ask, because you've just talked about, you know, people coming into the peninsula, but from my experience, I went to look forward to a great opportunity to get off the peninsula, enjoy the beautiful trip and the islands experience, and then I went into the Auckland City with my kids. We went to the Civic to see a show, went out for dinner, went out to like a kids activity park all the next day through the holidays. So for me, it was an opportunity to go and explore the big city trip before coming back to the beautiful beaches.
1: That's right. That's exactly what we did. Rob and I did it as well. As I say, we did it both ways, but we went to Auckland and it was amazing, you know, getting off into the viaduct and then staying local, and we did the same thing. Went out and had a night out and an explore, and then could get back on the ferry and just cruise our way back to Coromandel on the Sunday. But I think the initial sailings, they're going to come Friday to Monday until the 27th of November, when they're going to do daily sailings, which will be a great opportunity as well for people to pop either way midweek.
0: And if you want to try it a bit earlier, Labour weekend's when it's all kicking off, isn't it?
1: Yes, absolutely.
0: Well, Jenny, it sounds like a fantastic development. We've got a big story with John Freer interviewing you on our Facebook page, the Coromandel CFM, but a great celebration with the Coromandel Colville Business Association, bringing together all the parties to the table and making this happen, and it continuing into a second summer. So thank you so much for your hard work.
1: It's a team effort, Fabian, and we just need people to support it, actually, both the ferry and the transport. That, you know, it'll open up the peninsula, not just Coromandel Town, but, you know, it'd be nice for people to be able to use Coromandel as a base to explore even further around our lovely peninsula.
0: Absolutely. Go well. Have a lovely morning.
1: Thanks, Fabian. You too. See ya. When you think about

0: Love our Kiwi music. Country artist, Kiwi country, Abby Christo, living in Nashville at the moment, still writing some great songs and looking forward to having her back in the country again, hopefully through 2027. Pseudo Echo on the way shortly, a bit of Cher, some Ronan Keating. That is the best music variety on your Live and Local.
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1: 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The best music variety in the Coromandel.

0: Hey, good morning, Coromandel CFM. Welcome to the show over the phone. Felicity from the Coromandel Lifestyle Centre. How are you?
1: Good. How are you doing, Fabian?
0: I'm doing really well. It's beautiful outside. But we're going to talk something that's really an inside activity. I've just seen on Fitty Chit Chat that you've published this clearance television. Now, it's been on display in store, but it's a massive price drop. So tell me about this 65-inch smart TV.
1: So this is by the brand TCL. They offer a 3-year warranty on their TVs, and they are price pointed very well. So this is what we call a QLED TV, and that's basically because it has got lots and lots of colour built into it. So your darks are dark and your brights are bright.
0: Okay, and this is a brand new smart TV. It's a great Google TV, and it's down from $2,000 and here for $900, so $899. It sounds like an absolute bargain, but there's only one of them, isn't there?
1: Yes, so it is our display model, which we haven't had out for long as we sell off them all the time, but it is an absolute steal for a TV of that quality.
0: 65-inch, that's ginormous in my books. I stick to that 45 sort of range, but if you're in the market to put a new television into your batch or into your home, into the rumpus room, this could be a fantastic opportunity. Go see Felicity at the Coromandel Lifestyle Centre in Fitzyanga or give them a call and pick it up later today. 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Thanks so much for your time.
1: Thanks, Fabian. You have a good day.

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1: All right, tomorrow is the 1st of October and there are four new road rules coming into law. So the aim of the rules is to make it far safer to travel and better reflect how people already use our roads from the NZTA. Here's what they are. Children 12 years old and under can ride bikes on the footpaths and parents and caregivers can ride with them. So that's now coming into law. People can ride e-scooters in cycle lanes. Drivers must leave a minimum gap of 1.5 metres when passing other types of road users, and people must give way to buses leaving school bus stops in areas where the speed limits are 60 kilometres an hour or less. That is, not just school bus stops, all bus stops. People must give way to buses leaving bus stops in areas with speed limits 60 k's or less. For more details about these four new road rules going to law from tomorrow morning, please check out NZTA online.

0: Sly and the Family Stone, Coromandel, CFM. It's Wednesday, 30th of September. Almost time for a bit of REM before some Kiwi music. I am going to be out of here enjoying a bit of sunshine today. Might go for a run along the beach. Could even do that risky thing where you swim in that chilly, chilly water before it heats up this beautiful summertime. REM on the way.
1: G'day, Rob Walker. And this week's New Zealand Retro Weekly Top 40 Countdown is September 1983. With Donna Summer, The Eurythmics, Sweet Dreams Are Made Of, and New Zealand's Tim Fish. The New Zealand Retro Weekly Top 40 Countdown. This week, September 1983. 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

The Man on the Moon on the Coromandel CFM. You're here with Fabian. Yes, earlier this morning I did announce that I will be leaving the Coromandel CFM in that early December time period, giving CFM a good 3 months to find someone to take over the radio reins. If you know someone in your life who probably is a great shoo-in or a great fit, get in contact, hello@cfm.co.nz. But yes, I'll be moving back into full-time education. Thanks for all the messages coming through of support and love this morning. I love our local listeners and I love our great Kiwi music. As I play a bit of Kiwi music now, I'm going to sign off. I'll see you tomorrow from 6 o'clock. Jude, the studio is all yours.

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2: In this update, Tauranga locals hope others will follow City Council CEO Marty Grenfell out the door. The council's given no reason for the chief executive's Friday departure, but it comes after an emergency closed-door meeting yesterday. The meeting was considering the council-commissioned review into January's Mount Maunganui landslide, which claimed six lives. The review found it was a preventable disaster that followed a series of council failures. Mount Maunganui ratepayers, residents and retailers president Michael O'Neill believes others should do the same as Marty Grenfell.
3: He's not on his own. I'm just hoping that there's one or two other leaders directly under him that take the message and follow his lead.
2: A homicide investigation's been launched after a woman was found dead in Christchurch's Edgware this morning. Police were called to a Purchase Street property just before 6am. Police say a second person at the address is assisting with inquiries and they're not seeking anyone else in connection with the death. The idea of a new co-ed school in the Auckland suburb of Epsom came from the schools involved, Epsom Girls and Auckland Grammar. ACT leader and Epsom MP David Seymour says the idea is to ease pressure on the existing single-sex schools. He'll campaign on acquiring Auckland University's $150 million site, formerly used for teacher training, which currently sits empty. Seymour says the heads of EGGS and Grammar have had this idea in the works for months.
4: They approached me, Brenda McNaughton and Tim O'Connor, two of the best principals in the world for my money. They have the backing of their boards and they're very serious.
2: Superannuation is the elephant in the room when it comes to government finances. A pre-election look at the books says the planned 2028-29 surplus will be nearly $2 billion higher than forecast. Independent economist Cameron Bagri says parties have been dodging the tough questions on superannuation.
5: You've got four working people for every retiree to two working people for every retiree. It's pretty obvious the numbers are not going to stack up.
2: That's news.
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1: In sport, Hurricanes coach Clark Laidlaw is commending Fehi Fine-Anganofo for staying measured during the uncertainty over his rugby future. The 24-year-old's breakout season and subsequent international call-up came after signing a deal with Newcastle. New Zealand Rugby Intervention has helped negotiate a year-long delay to his English move. Laidlaw says the outside back approached the situation with maturity.
2: I thought he'd done a really good job around staying focused on his preparation and performance, which allowed him to ultimately get the consistency, which gave us, you know, the successful season we had, and ultimately gave him a lot of tries and ultimately a selection with All Blacks.
1: The Atlanta Braves have beaten the Philadelphia Phillies 5-3 in the opening Major League Baseball playoff from the best of three wildcard series. That's sport. I'm Malcolm Jordan.
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3: Partly cloudy today with fine spells increasing as the day goes on. Southwesterlies, and we're looking at a lovely 18 degrees today, down to 6 overnight. Tomorrow, fine skies with westerlies and a high of 19. On the water today with the marine forecast, variable 5 knots, turning northerly 10 knots for a time this afternoon. Sea slight.
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Jude, keeping you company on your Wednesday. What a fine-looking Wednesday it is as well. The day's going to get better as we go along. Can't complain about that. CFM's Job Spot coming up very shortly, and then talking to Sarah Armstrong from Goldfields Mall in Thames. Now, she has a very special community Christmas display planned, and she needs our help with it. 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Right now, it's One Drop Nation with Nothing's Wrong.

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0: CFM with Jude and having a chat now to Sarah Armstrong. Now, she is the Goldfields Centre manager. And although I don't like the C word, we're going to talk about Christmas. So, Sarah, Christmas is going to look a little bit different at Goldfields this year.
1: That's what I'm hoping, yes.
0: Tell me what you are wanting from the community.
1: So I'm wanting to bring more of a Coromandel Thames community feel this Christmas. So I would really like anyone interested in helping us out with making some props or some artists, really get just anyone in the community that thinks that they have an idea that they could help out with anything Christmas related.
0: Yeah, like
1: Goldfields this year.
0: Like iconically Coromandel rather than, you know, Northern Hemisphere Christmassy, you know.
1: Exactly. We don't have a white Christmas here. We have Pohutukawa,
0: yes,
1: and things like that. And yeah, and I don't want it to be a generic Christmas. I want it to be something that that the community feels proud of and something that the community can say that they had a hand in this and it becomes theirs rather than just a generic shopping centre Christmas.
0: That sounds wonderful. So obviously it's still a few months, thankfully, to Christmas. So what would you like? Would you like people to contact you with your ideas?
1: Yes, any idea. There is not a single idea that is stupid, I guarantee you that. Yeah, if they wanted to pop into my office at Goldfield Shopping Centre or give me a call or contact us on our Facebook, yeah, I'd just like to hear from anybody that would like to become involved.
0: Even schools, right? There'd be a lovely project for, like an art project for a local school, wouldn't it?
1: Definitely, definitely. And how awesome would that be, you know, when those kids come back in 15 years later and see something that they've created and they can tell their friends, hey, I helped create this item and things like that. Something that, you know, a little bit of pride as well.
0: I think it's an absolutely fantastic idea. And, yeah, hopefully everyone out there, bring your ideas forward. It's you've got time and, like, you can make a real difference this Christmas in Goldfields.

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1: If you've got a child in your life who loves to fish, the Mercury Bay Game Fishing Club is holding a kids' fishing workshop on Wednesday the 7th of October. Now, that's next Wednesday. The workshops will be packed with a whole lot of fun for the kids as well as practical activities. There's two sessions on the go for ages 5 to 8 and then older kids 9 to 14. So the kids can learn some fishing skills, have some fun, hopefully pick up a few tips for landing the big one they can pass on to their parents. Booking are essential, so get in quick, get in touch with the Mercury Bay Game Fishing Club right now.

0: Mitch James, great Kiwi music on the Coromandel CFM. A reminder that the Sweet House Kiwi Show plays on a Thursday evening at 7 and it is repeated on Sunday afternoon at 3. If you love your Kiwi tunes like we do here at CFM. Coming away next, it's Level 42.
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2: In this update, Tauranga locals hope others will follow City Council CEO Marty Grenfell out the door. The council's given no reason for the chief executive's Friday departure, but it comes after an emergency closed-door meeting yesterday. The meeting was considering the council-commissioned review into January's Mount Maunganui landslide, which claimed six lives. The review found it was a preventable disaster that followed a series of council failures. Mount Maunganui ratepayers, residents and retailers president Michael O'Neill believes others should do the same as Marty Grenfell.
3: He's not on his own. I'm just hoping that there's one or two other leaders directly under him that take the message and follow his lead.
2: A homicide investigation's been launched after a woman was found dead in Christchurch's Edgware this morning. Police were called to a Purchase Street property just before 6 a.m. Police say a second person at the address is assisting with inquiries and they're not seeking anyone else in connection with the death. The idea of a new co-ed school in the Auckland suburb of Epsom came from the schools involved, Epsom Girls and Auckland Grammar. ACT leader and Epsom MP David Seymour says the idea is to ease pressure on the existing single-sex schools. He'll campaign on acquiring Auckland University's $150 million site, formerly used for teacher training, which currently sits empty. Seymour says the heads of EGGS and Grammar have had this idea in the works for months.
4: They approached me, Brendan McNaughton, and Tim O'Connor, two of the best principals in the world for my money. They have the backing of their boards and they're very serious.
2: Superannuation is the elephant in the room when it comes to government finances. A pre-election look at the books says the planned 2028-29 surplus will be nearly $2 billion higher than forecast. Independent economist Cameron Bagri says parties have been dodging the tough questions on superannuation.
5: You've got four working people for every retiree to two working people for every retiree. It's pretty obvious the numbers are not going to stack up.
2: That's news.
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2: In sport, Cody Taylor's embracing a shared leadership ethos as he takes the reins for the All Blacks Bledisloe Cup tests against the Wallabies. The hooker has been handed the responsibility for tests in Auckland and Sydney in the absence of the injured Adi Savia. Taylor, who did the same for the fourth test loss to the Springboks in Baltimore, explains how he approaches the stand-in role.
11: I've always thought lead on the field first through performance and the leadership stuff follows, but we've got a great team around us, some great leaders, Geordie, Will Jordan himself, Bodie, he's been in the team for a long time.
2: A couple of further high-octane signings for when the Race of Champions motorsport event debuts in Wellington during January. Former Formula One driver David Coulthard and multiple X Games Moto Freestyle winner Travis Pastrana will feature. That's sport. I'm Malcolm Jordan.
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12: Bit of a cloudy start to the day, but those fine spells will increase. Southwesterlies, and we're looking at 18 degrees at the moment, down to 6 overnight. Tomorrow, a fine Thursday with westerlies and a high of 19 degrees. Out on the water today with the marine forecast, a variable 5 knots turning northerly 10 knots for a time this afternoon. Sea slight.
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12: 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Right now, it's Escape Club with Wild Wild West. And ironically, the Escape Club were actually a British group, but their one and only number one song was, well, all about the Wild West.

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1: Up next from 1988, it is Steve Winwood with Roll With It. It's been 4 weeks at number one in the US, and by this stage, Steve had already been making music for decades. So, yeah, it took a while, but he made it in the end. This is Roll With It on CFM.

Keeping those 1988 hits coming here on CFM's Midday Mixtape. Right now, it's Def Leppard with Love Bites. Now, it was a band, the band's actually first and only US number one, and it knocked out some pretty big competition to get there. And despite the title, it's not really a song about getting bitten by love, although if you've ever had your heart broken, you might just argue it's a fairly accurate description.

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1: Keeping the in big 1988 hits coming, it's Bobby McFerrin. 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And the really impressive part, there are no instruments on the recording whatsoever. Bobby McFerrin made all those sounds himself. Basically, he was the entire band.

0: Don't bring everybody down like this. 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
1: 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Join me tomorrow. I'm going to be raising a glass at lunchtime. Well, musically speaking, of course, four songs all about wine.
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1: Plenty of excitement across Coromandel Town yesterday on the back of the announcement that a daily ferry service will link with Auckland this summer. Explore Group, which reintroduced the service last summer, has gone one step further this year with a five-day-a-week service from Labour Weekend, this being extended to a daily service from late November. Coromandel Colville Business Association Chair Jenny Ashman said the additional sailings came about on the back of a lot of people working hard together. Explore has teamed up with Mad Campers, which will provide transport options and tourist infrastructure. Jenny said everyone was excited. It was a decision which brought a very positive vibe to the town. Both Thames Coromandel Mayor Peter Revel and Destination Hariki Coromandel's Kylie Hawker-Green have welcomed the news. On a more sombre note, an elderly Hariki Plains man lay dead in his home for what is believed to be up to 5 months before police discovered his remains. Justin Tuburn has the story.
2: The man, who CFM has confirmed as being an 82-year-old, lived alone on Back Miranda Road near Waitakarudu. His body was found the Sunday before last after a call to the police. CFM understands the man died in April, around the last time anyone had seen him alive. Questions are now being raised as to how the man can go unvisited in his home with his body remaining undiscovered for so long. Police have confirmed they are not treating the death as suspicious and the case has been referred to the coroner. I'm Justin Tuburin for CFM Local News.
1: A novel way to say farewell to Tairua's Pepe Bridge while providing some revenue to the local arts community, the Tairua Arts Group is holding an art exhibition on Labour Weekend featuring echoes of Pepe Bridge. It will include paintings, sketches and objects featuring the State Highway 25 bridge, which is currently being replaced. Grace O'Malley's Irish Inn in Whitianga is celebrating Oktoberfest this Saturday. I'm John Freer for Coromandel CFM.
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4: In 1984, on his 90th birthday, Thames man Arthur Bartlett spoke about his experiences in World War I. Arthur's brother, Dick, also served alongside him, and when asked about the war, he recalled, "It's something you just can't forget." Memories included the hardships of surviving on one ration of water a day, and watching many of his friends die in battle. Their duties included having to sneak out at night to dig trenches, to build bridges, and to make gun emplacements, all the while trying to avoid working by the light of the flares. The men would share money and food with each other if someone was in need. A soldier would take the orders and go into a nearby town to gather supplies for their fellow soldiers. It was the companionship and loyalty to each other that seemed to keep them going. You never forget the many laughs and jokes you had, or the companionship that existed between the men. A good laugh went a long way to easing the agony. The brothers had a camera, which they used to take many photos at the front. Arthur's 21st birthday was spent behind walls of sandbags. Arthur remarked how he

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1: Get along and celebrate the 100th anniversary of the historic Kōpū Bridge. 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

0: Ricky Lee Jones, Chucky's in Love on CFM with Jude. Now, if you've got someone in your life or in your community that goes the extra mile for other people, it could be simple stuff, you know, that makes a difference, like maybe putting your washing in when they see rain coming and you're stuck at work, or maybe putting your rubbish bins out when it's raining so you don't have to get wet. You know, a good sort, if you like. So Flowers on Pollen and CFM, we're big on gratitude, and each month we'll be gifting a Flowers on Pollen bouquet to someone in our community. You could do with a bit of a thank you or a little bit of kindness. You need to tell us who you would like to nominate and why via Coromandel CFM's Facebook page. It happens every month. It is drawn on the last day of the month, which is today. So listen out this afternoon. Rob will be drawing a lucky winner.
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Tim Finn, Coromandel CFM with Jude, and of course New Sport and Weather not far away at 1 o'clock with more of the best music variety straight after that. Like this one, this is a classic from Talking Heads.

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2: In this update, the Finance Minister says superannuation will become totally unaffordable in the next 20 years, with Treasury figures showing by 2031, an unsustainable 28% of tax take will go into super and interest rates. Police are treating two deaths and two Reefton properties on the West Coast as homicides, but aren't looking for anyone else, with bodies found at properties 30 minutes apart at the Rahu Saddle and on Mai Mai Road. Labor's open to dealing with the Opportunity Party after a new poll's called it a kingmaker, but Chris Hipkins says his focus is on getting votes for Labor. The PPTA union wants funded training and AI assessments and risks monitored as members question the merits of using AI in marking students' work. Hawke's Bay's Crisis Recovery Cafe opens this week, initially Friday, Saturday and Sundays. It's a safe place for people experiencing mental health and addiction challenges. That's news.
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2: In sport, anger is emerging around the football world at the scale of Manchester City's financial misconduct. The club has been found guilty of 114 charges during a period between 2009 and 2018, when they won four Premier League titles as well as two FA Cups. Former Manchester United captain Roy Keane says the rival club's era of dominance is forever tainted.
6: They knew it would hurt a lot of people, but they still done it. And if I was a player on it, you'd had that bit of success over the last few years, which we've given lots of praise and credit for. But if I was a player, I'd be 100% sticking them medals in the bin.
2: Roosters 5'8" Daly Cherry Evans accepts his side might take on the role of the villain in Sunday's NRL League final in Sydney, given their Knights opponents came from last to the decider in the space of a season.
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